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2: They're being monitored. I'm Lisa Lacera, Fox News. Two people exposed to hantavirus on board a cruise ship are being treated at a university hospital in Atlanta.
3: Of the two patients now at Emory University Hospital, one has symptoms. The other is a close contact case. Infectious disease doctor Anish Mehta said while hantavirus is the main concern,
4: our patients may have other infections that we need to make sure we recognize and treat, and also have maybe other medical conditions.
3: David Fitter, who is handling hantavirus response for the CDC, said the Emory patients and other U.S. victims should avoid crowds, and if they must interact,
5: ensure that they are appropriately wearing any protective equipment.
3: The World Health Organization recommends 6 weeks of monitoring as the disease runs its course.
2: Fox's Kunal Scott. He calls the ceasefire unbelievably weak. President Trump talking about Iran's response to the U.S. peace proposal.
6: You have the moderates and you have the lunatics. And I think the moderates are more respected. The lunatics want to fight till the end, you know. It'll be a very quick fight.
2: The president says he didn't even finish reading the latest proposal from Iran. Alabama launching an investigation into the Southern Poverty Law Center, which is based in Montgomery.
7: State Attorney General Steve Marshall issuing a subpoena for information on fundraising and money paid to informants, saying the state looks forward to, quote, learning more about the inner workings of an organization we have long believed was rotten. This after the acting U.S. Attorney General Todd Blanche announced a criminal indictment accusing the center of fraud and manufacturing racism to justify its existence by using funds to pay informants inside extremist groups.
2: Fox's Lisa Brady. The organization has said it used intelligence to help stop attacks and disrupt hate groups. America's listening to Fox News.
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2: Several people are found dead in a railroad boxcar on the U.S.-Mexican border.
12: Investigators in Laredo say the bodies of five males and one female were found this Sunday during a railroad boxcar inspection, and that heat could have been a contributing factor in the deaths, as temps reached nearly 100 degrees over the weekend along the U.S.-Mexican border. We're also told the individuals' fingerprints have been sent to Border Patrol and the Mexican consulate for identification. Union Pacific Railroad, in a statement, saying it's saddened by the incident and cooperating with the investigation. Jeff Manasso, Fox News.
2: Last year, two smugglers were sentenced to life in prison for the nation's deadliest human smuggling attempt when 53 migrants died in the back of a sweltering tractor trailer in Texas in 2022. A singer who had a string of hits in the 1980s suffers a health setback.
13: Bonnie Tyler, the woman behind Total Eclipse of the Heart, remains hospitalized in Portugal, where she had to be resuscitated after going into cardiac arrest while doctors tried to bring her out of an induced coma. The 74-year-old Welsh singer suffered the cardiac arrest Friday and remains in intensive care. Tyler is also battling an infection, with doctors treating her using high doses of antibiotics. Despite the medical scare, her manager said doctors are positive about her recovery. The singer underwent emergency surgery after her appendix reportedly ruptured. She was then placed into an induced coma to help her recover. Michelle Polino, Fox News.
2: A new Beatles exhibit in London. It's set to open next year at the early headquarters of the Beatles company Apple Corps, where the Let It Be album was recorded and where they filmed their rooftop concert. Fans will have access to that rooftop, studios, and extensive Beatles archives. I'm Lisa Lacera. This is Fox News.
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1: 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But first, this Everyday Matters forecast is courtesy of the Grant County ESD. 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Now for the weather. In the John Day Valley, including Prairie City, this evening will have sunny skies, moving to clear skies, and temperatures lowering to around 58. Overnight, there'll be clear skies and a low for the night getting down around 45. Tomorrow morning, we'll have sunshine-filled skies with temperatures rising up to around 78. Through Seneca and south into Harney County, this evening we'll have sunny skies and moving to clear skies and temperatures lowering to around 54. Overnight, there'll be clear skies and a low for the night getting down around 43. Tomorrow morning, we'll have sunshine-filled skies with temperatures rising up to around 75. For your current weather, log on to ElkhornMediaGroup.com.
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1: The news starts now.
2: They want the high court to intervene. I'm Lee Silicera, Fox News. Virginia Democrats want the Supreme Court to halt a state court ruling blocking new congressional districts.
3: Virginia state Democrats have asked the U.S. Supreme Court to invalidate the state Supreme Court's ruling. The state Supreme Court found the constitutional amendment put before voters authorizing congressional lines to be redrawn violated procedure. Virginia lawmakers have to pass a proposed constitutional amendment twice in two different sessions. And the state Supreme Court ruled that during the first passage, people had already started voting in the 2025 election. Virginia Democrats write that the state's high court got this wrong and is depriving voters of their right to lawfully enact districts. The emergency petition falls under the jurisdiction of Chief Justice John Roberts.
2: Fox's Jessica Rosenthal. Meanwhile, the high court has set the stage for Alabama to eliminate one of the two largely black congressional districts before the midterm elections. This follows last month's decision by the court to strike down a majority black House district in Louisiana as an unconstitutional racial gerrymander. 18 Americans who were on that cruise ship where hantavirus broke out are back in the U.S.
4: One who had conflicting test results but no symptoms is in a biocontainment unit at the University of Nebraska Medical Center, while two passengers who had traveled together were taken to Emory University Hospital in Atlanta. The remaining 15 passengers are staying in hotel-style accommodations at Nebraska Medical Center for observation.
2: Fox's Jonathan Sarri in Omaha. Three people died from the virus, though health officials say the spread from human to human is very rare. President Trump says the Iran ceasefire is on life support after he rejected Tehran's response to end the conflict over the weekend. The president said the proposal included some concessions, but it did not include a plan for Iran to end its nuclear program. 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
2: The family of a campus mass shooting victim is suing one of the world's leading AI companies, accusing the company of allowing their product to influence the gunman.
10: The widow of one of two victims killed by a gunman at Florida State University in Tallahassee last year is now suing OpenAI, the company behind ChatGPT, saying the alleged gunman's use of the chatbot should have alerted the company to potential danger. Attorney Bakari Sellers is representing Vandana Joshi.
11: ChatGPT has decided they wanted to place revenue streams. They decided they wanted to place income. They decided they wanted to place the dollar above the lives of everyday average Americans.
10: OpenAI has yet to respond. The company has been the subject of legal action over its use by other mass shooters and suicide victims. In Miami, Eben Brown, Fox News.
2: Google says it's disrupted a criminal group's attempt to use artificial intelligence to exploit another company's digital vulnerability. Google shared limited information about the hackers and the target, but a company executive said it represents a moment cybersecurity experts have warned about for years. Memorial Day is 2 weeks from today, and a lot of people have trips planned.
12: It'll be a record Memorial Day travel weekend, AAA predicts, with more than 39 million Americans taking road trips between that Thursday and Monday. Gas prices at more than $4.50 a gallon are way higher than the national average of $3.17 last Memorial Day. The heaviest traffic is expected Thursday and Friday between 3 and 6 p.m. and then Monday afternoon, with Sunday the lightest day. AAA says more than 3.6 million are expected to fly somewhere. Average airfares for the weekend are 6% lower than last year, $800 round trip based on when people booked, mostly before higher jet fuel prices started affecting airfares. Most popular destinations in the U.S. this year, Orlando, Seattle, and New York City. Overseas, it's Rome, Vancouver, and Paris.
2: 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I'm Lee Silicera. 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
1: 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But first, this Everyday Matters forecast is courtesy of the Grant County ESD. 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Now for the weather. In the John Day Valley, including Prairie City, this evening will have sunny skies, moving to clear skies, and temperatures lowering to around 58. Overnight, there'll be clear skies and a low for the night getting down around 45. Tomorrow morning, we'll have sunshine-filled skies with temperatures rising up to around 78. Through Seneca and south into Harney County. This evening we'll have sunny skies and moving to clear skies and temperatures lowering to around 54. Overnight, there'll be clear skies and a low for the night getting down around 43. Tomorrow morning we'll have sunshine-filled skies with temperatures rising up to around 75. For your current weather, log on to elkhornmediagroup.com.
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2: The deal is on life support. I'm Lisa Lacera, Fox News. That's what President Trump is saying about the ceasefire between the U.S. and Iran after he got a response from Tehran on the U.S. peace proposal.
3: I would call it the weakest right now after reading that piece of garbage they sent us. I didn't even finish reading it.
2: The Iranian hold on the Strait of Hormuz and the U.S. blockade of Iranian ports are still in place. The president set to travel to China Wednesday to meet with President Xi Jinping.
4: Iran is likely to dominate the agenda as China has both political and economic interests in the Middle East. As the Wall Street Journal points out, President Xi also wants the fighting to stop as Middle East turmoil restricts China's oil supply and shrinks the country's ability to buy Chinese goods. Among other issues, the future of Taiwan, where the U.S. sells billions of dollars worth of weapons, and while China sees Taiwan as its own, the U.S. leaves its label a bit more ambiguous.
2: Fox's Mark Meredith at the White House. A not guilty plea for the man accused of attempting to assassinate President Trump at the White House Correspondents' Dinner has pled not guilty.
5: Cole Allen's defiant not guilty pleas to all the charges he's facing comes as the former educator faces serious allegations, including the charge that he was trying to kill the president the night of the White House Correspondents' Dinner. In addition to those not guilty pleas, Allen's legal team stayed busy asking the court to disqualify U.S. Attorney for D.C., Jeanine Pirro, and Acting AG Todd Blanche from the case, since both were at the event where the shooting took place.
2: Fox's Kevin Cork. Allen is also charged with assaulting a federal officer with a deadly weapon and two gun charges. The charge of attempting to assassinate the president carries a maximum sentence of life in prison. Two of the Americans exposed to hantavirus on a cruise ship are being treated at Emory University Hospital in Atlanta. Health officials there say one has symptoms. 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
2: Secretary of War Pete Hegseth suggesting a U.S. senator's comments on matters he says are classified will be reviewed by Pentagon lawyers.
9: Secretary Hegseth said Arizona Democratic Senator Mark Kelly may have shared information on a Sunday news show that was part of a classified briefing. In a post on X, Hegseth said Senator Kelly potentially violated his oath when he discussed the status of missile stockpiles that Kelly claims could take years to replace. Senator Kelly, in response, said that information is similar to what Secretary Hegseth revealed during a recent congressional hearing. Hegseth has previously tried to demote Kelly, who retired from the Air Force as a captain, for taking part in a video warning service members against obeying illegal orders. Gernal Scott, Fox News.
2: Statistics indicate the job market is holding up, but optimism among younger job seekers appears to have cooled, according to a new poll.
10: A new Gallup World Poll finds younger Americans are less optimistic about the job market, with only 43% of those aged 15 to 34 believing it's a good time to find a job in the area where they live. Optimism about the job market is much higher for those 55 and over. The poll says the most frustrated groups of young people are those who still don't have a first job, college graduates, and those who have not attended college. Confidence in younger Americans has plummeted in the past 2 years. It appears to coincide with the rise of artificial intelligence, which many fear will eliminate many entry-level jobs. Ginny Cosella, Fox News.
2: Sales of previously occupied U.S. homes were essentially flat in April. The National Association of Realtors says existing home sales edged up 0.2% last month from March. Sales were unchanged compared to April of last year. I'm Lisa Lacera. This is Fox News.

I need a little space to think. And maybe we should start seeing other people. And baby, things are moving way too fast for me.

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3: You sent the text, you put the phone down. You're focused again, right? Wrong. 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That's 27 seconds of clouded focus while moving at 60 miles per hour.
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9: 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He drinks way too early till

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2: It could be unraveling. I'm Lisa Lucera, Fox News. That's what President Trump is saying about the ceasefire with Iran.
3: After rejecting a counteroffer from Iran over the weekend, President Trump tells me the ceasefire is now on life support.
4: Where the doctor walks in and says, sir, your loved one has approximately a 1% chance of living.
3: The president calls the latest proposal from Iran totally unacceptable and garbage.
4: I didn't even finish reading it. I said, I'm not going to waste my time reading it.
3: President Trump says the ceasefire, in place for several weeks, is at the weakest right now.
2: Fox's Jared Halpern at the White House. This comes as the president is set to travel to China on Wednesday for a meeting with President Xi Jinping, as China has called out the U.S. over the conflict. China relies on oil from Iran, and the two countries are considered allies. Israeli lawmakers have approved a bill setting up a special tribunal that would have the authority to sentence to death Palestinians convicted of taking part in the October 7th attacks on Israel that led to the war in Gaza. Access to the commonly used abortion pill mifepristone remains available for now as the Supreme Court weighs potential restrictions.
5: A Louisiana lawsuit not only questioned how safe the drug is, but also how it's made available by prescription. A federal appeals court suspended access as the case worked through the courts. The U.S. Supreme Court's order from Justice Samuel Alito allowed access until the justices assessed the arguments. Abortion opponents continue to sue the Food and Drug Administration, saying it's not taking drug safety into account. A Supreme Court decision could come later this week.
2: Fox's Grinnell Scott. And the high court has set the stage for Alabama to get rid of one of the two largely black congressional districts before this year's midterm elections. 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
6: 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I've been surfing here since I was a kid. Now, seeing my grandson out on the water, it means everything to me. Watching him and taking in the blue waves, the sea breeze, the blurry horizon.
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2: Over 20 arrests in Florida after what police describe as a teen takeover in a park.
8: Police say that this large group was causing significant disruptions and fights after meeting in Curtis Hickson Park right by the Tampa Riverwalk downtown. Some kids are hitting each other, yelling, and again, more than 22 of them are now facing charges involving public fighting, possession of narcotics, resisting arrest, and unlawful possession of a weapon. The Tampa police chief says this reckless and criminal behavior will not be tolerated, saying in part, quote, what began as a large gathering quickly escalated into disorder and activity that placed others at risk. Parents need to know where their children are and who they are with. Unfortunately, the poor decisions made by these 22 individuals could have lasting consequences that follow them well into adulthood.
2: Fox's Madison Scarpino. Police say they recovered two guns and some drugs from the scene. The ages of those arrested ranged between 12 and 21 years old. Today marks 100 days since Nancy Guthrie disappeared. Now there's a hair sample from the home that's being investigated by the FBI.
9: The hair could point law enforcement toward a potential suspect if its DNA doesn't match anyone who had reason to be in the house. They says the investigations come under fire from FBI Director Kash Patel. During an appearance on the Hangout with Sean Hannity podcast, Patel said the FBI was sidelined during the crucial first days of the investigation. Patel also criticized the Pima County Sheriff's Department for using a private lab in Florida to test evidence instead of the FBI's lab in Quantico, saying it delayed the process. Sure. Sheriff Nanos responded to the comments, saying that coordination with the FBI began, quote, without delay, and that decisions surrounding evidence processing were made on scene based on what he called operational needs.
2: Fox Business's Max Gordon. Younger Americans are more pessimistic than older ones about the state of the job market. That's a sudden reversal from just 3 years ago, when a Gallup poll found typically younger people are more than likely to say their local job market's good. I'm Lee Silicera. This is Fox News.
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1: 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Here's one now. Grant School District Number 3 will hold a budget committee meeting on May 26, 6 o'clock p.m. at the district office boardroom to discuss the budget for the next fiscal year. A copy of the budget document may be inspected or obtained on or after May 19th. The meeting is open to the public.
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2: Tensions escalate. I'm Deborah Valentine, Fox News. Middle East tensions escalate as the U.S. continues its blockade on the Strait of Hormuz. Fox Business Network's Ashley Webster is in Tel Aviv with more.
3: Iran's foreign ministry claims its proposal, though they claim it was generous and responsible, and accused Washington of continuing to put forward what it calls unreasonable demands. Meantime, Iran's parliamentary speaker offered his own warning today, saying, quote, our armed forces are ready to deliver a well-deserved response to any aggression. Mistaken strategy and mistaken decisions will always lead to mistaken results. The whole world has already figured this out. We are prepared for all options. They will be surprised. With the peace plan still in the balance, a lot of the focus right now remains on the Strait of Hormuz, where more than 1,500 ships remain stranded, hurting the global economy.
2: Ships attempting to skirt the blockade continue to be turned away. The 18 Americans on the hantavirus-exposed cruise ship have returned to the U.S. to quarantine.
4: One passenger who tested positive and later negative for hantavirus before returning to the U.S. was placed in the Nebraska Biocontainment Unit as a precaution. Another individual experiencing symptoms despite testing negative was transferred to a biocontainment facility at Emory University in Atlanta. A close travel companion with no symptoms also went to Emory for monitoring, while 15 lower-risk passengers quarantine at Nebraska Medical Center in more hotel-like accommodations separate from the biocontainment unit.
5: And today, health authorities in Maryland announced that they're monitoring two residents who were not on the cruise ship but may have had exposure to one of the cruise ship passengers who got off earlier and was on a flight with them abroad.
2: Fox's Jonathan Sari. 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
6: 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I've been surfing here since I was a kid. 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
2: China's preparing to welcome President Trump for a meeting between the leaders of the world's two biggest economies. Fox's Jonathan Savage looks ahead.
8: A Chinese government spokesman is promising an in-depth exchange of views when President Trump meets his counterpart Xi Jinping. There's no doubt that one of the topics will be Iran. China, a major purchaser of Iranian oil, has seen crude oil imports fall 20% year on year as a result of the conflict. It's called for a complete cessation of hostilities. But the multi-day visit will have room for other issues too. The White House is inviting the CEOs of Tesla and Apple on the trip, which it's hoped will see multiple business deals signed. Jonathan Savage, Fox News.
2: The Trump administration says it will delay a plan to address high beef prices, which would have suspended tariffs on imported beef. President Trump had planned to sign a pair of executive orders to lower tariffs on beef and reduce regulations on American cattle producers today. White House officials said this evening the actions have been delayed as the administration finalizes details. Secretary of War Pete Hegseth suggesting a senator's comments on classified matters will be reviewed by Pentagon lawyers.
9: Secretary Hegseth said Arizona Democratic Senator Mark Kelly may have shared information on a Sunday news show that was part of a classified briefing. In a post on X, Hegseth said Senator Kelly potentially violated his oath when he discussed the status of missile stockpiles that Kelly claims could take years to replace. Senator Kelly, in response, said that information is similar to what Secretary Hegseth revealed during a recent congressional hearing. Hegseth has previously tried to demote Kelly, who retired from the Air Force as a captain, for taking part in a video warning service members against obeying illegal orders. Grinnell Scott, Fox News.
2: I'm Deborah Valentine. This is Fox News.
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2: The ceasefire on life support. I'm Ted Lindner, Fox News. That's how President Trump described it on Monday. The Strait of Hormuz still remains closed as the ceasefire between the U.S. and Iran is barely holding up. The president asked on Monday what the status was of the negotiations going forward.
3: It's a very simple plan. Iran cannot have a nuclear weapon, and they won't have a nuclear weapon.
2: Fox's Lucas Tomlinson from Dubai has the latest on efforts to try and strike a peace deal.
4: After recent attacks on U.S. warships and here on the UAE in the past week, you can understand why President Trump says the ceasefire is on life support. Now, here are the terms that were a non-starter for the president, as reported by Iranian state media. The U.S. was supposed to pay for Iranian war damage, reparations, if you will, recognition of Iranian sovereignty over the Strait of Hormuz, end of U.S. sanctions, and the release of Iran's blocked assets. Now, for over 2 months now, more than 1,500 ships have been stranded in the Persian Gulf, with more than 20,000 aboard.
2: The president wants any deal to include limitations on Tehran's nuclear program and the removal of their enriched uranium. The 18 Americans on the hantavirus-exposed cruise ship have been flown to the University of Nebraska Medical Center to be assessed and monitored during a quarantine period. Fox's Jonathan Seri has more on this.
5: One passenger who tested positive and later negative for hantavirus before returning to the U.S. was placed in the Nebraska Biocontainment Unit as a precaution. Another individual experiencing symptoms despite testing negative was transferred to a biocontainment facility at Emory University in Atlanta. A close travel companion with no symptoms also went to Emory for monitoring, while 15 lower-risk passengers quarantine at Nebraska Medical Center in more hotel-like accommodations separate from the biocontainment unit.
6: And today, health authorities in Maryland announced that they're monitoring two residents who were not on the cruise ship but may have had exposure to one of the cruise ship passengers.
2: America's listening to Fox News.
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2: President Trump wants to suspend the federal gas tax temporarily to bring down soaring prices. Fox's Jared Halpern with more.
9: At least while the war with Iran continues to rattle the oil market, President Trump says he wants a suspension of the federal gas tax.
3: You know, it's a small percentage, but it's, you know, it's still money.
9: The federal tax on gasoline is just over 18 cents per gallon and would require action from Congress to suspend it. But there has been legislation introduced by both Republicans and Democrats to do just that. Still, President Trump says gas prices will drop quickly once the war is over and the vital Strait of Hormuz reopened. At the White House, Jared Halpern, Fox News.
2: Members of the Trump administration, including Secretary of War Pete Hegseth and FBI Director Kash Patel, are due on Capitol Hill on Tuesday as budget hearings continue.
10: Secretary Hegseth will answer questions on the Pentagon's budget request before two key subcommittees. Almost 2 weeks ago, he discussed the budget before the House and Senate Armed Services Committees, also fielding questions from lawmakers on other topics, including the war in Iran and the recent firings of some in military leadership. Today, he'll be joined by Joint Chiefs of Staff Chair General Dan Kane in appearances before the House and Senate Appropriations Subcommittees on Defense. FBI Director Kash Patel will also answer budget questions before the Senate Appropriations Subcommittee on Commerce, Justice, Science, and related agencies. Tanya J. Powers, Fox News.
2: President Trump has a doctor's appointment. The White House says he'll visit Walter Reed National Military Medical Center on May 26th for his annual dental and medical evaluations. He'll also be spending time with service members and staff there in recognition of their service. And two wildfires in South Florida that burned thousands of acres in the Everglades still spreading. The Florida Forest Service saying that the growing fires are producing smoky conditions across the area with reduced visibility, but containment operations are increasing. I'm Ted Lindner, and this is Fox News.
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0: It's always on 5 in Margaritaville, come to think of it.
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2: Tensions escalate. I'm Deborah Valentine, Fox News. Middle East tensions escalate as the U.S. continues its blockade on the Strait of Hormuz. Fox Business Network's Ashley Webster is in Tel Aviv with more.
3: Iran's foreign ministry claims its proposal, though they claim it was generous and responsible, and accused Washington of continuing to put forward what it calls unreasonable demands. Meantime, Iran's parliamentary speaker offered his own warning today, saying, quote, our armed forces are ready to deliver a well-deserved response to any aggression. Mistaken strategy and mistaken decisions will always lead to mistaken results. The whole world has already figured this out. We are prepared for all options. They will be surprised. With the peace plan still in the balance, a lot of the focus right now remains on the Strait of Hormuz, where more than 1,500 ships remain stranded, hurting the global economy.
2: Ships attempting to skirt the blockade continue to be turned away. The 18 Americans on the hantavirus-exposed cruise ship have returned to the U.S. to quarantine.
4: One passenger who tested positive and later negative for hantavirus before returning to the U.S. was placed in the Nebraska Biocontainment Unit as a precaution. Another individual experiencing symptoms despite testing negative was transferred to a biocontainment facility at Emory University in Atlanta. A close travel companion with no symptoms also went to Emory for monitoring, while 15 lower-risk passengers quarantine at Nebraska Medical Center in more hotel-like accommodations separate from the biocontainment unit.
5: And today, health authorities in Maryland announced that they're monitoring two residents who were not on the cruise ship but may have had exposure to one of the cruise ship passengers who got off earlier and was on a flight with them abroad.
2: Fox's Jonathan Sary. 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
2: China's preparing to welcome President Trump for a meeting between the leaders of the world's two biggest economies. Fox's Jonathan Savage looks ahead.
8: A Chinese government spokesman is promising an in-depth exchange of views when President Trump meets his counterpart Xi Jinping. There's no doubt that one of the topics will be Iran. China, a major purchaser of Iranian oil, has seen crude oil imports fall 20% year on year as a result of the conflict. It's called for a complete cessation of hostilities. But the multi-day visit will have room for other issues too. The White House is inviting the CEOs of Tesla and Apple on the trip, which it's hoped will see multiple business deals signed. Jonathan Savage, Fox News.
2: The Trump administration says it will delay a plan to address high beef prices, which would have suspended tariffs on imported beef. President Trump had planned to sign a pair of executive orders to lower tariffs on beef and reduce regulations on American cattle producers today. White House officials said this evening the actions have been delayed as the administration finalizes details. Secretary of War Pete Hegseth suggesting a senator's comments on classified matters will be reviewed by Pentagon lawyers.
9: Secretary Hegseth said Arizona Democratic Senator Mark Kelly may have shared information on a Sunday news show that was part of a classified briefing. In a post on X, Hegseth said Senator Kelly potentially violated his oath when he discussed the status of missile stockpiles that Kelly claims could take years to replace. Senator Kelly, in response, said that information is similar to what Secretary Hegseth revealed during a recent congressional hearing. Hegseth has previously tried to demote Kelly, who retired from the Air Force as a captain, for taking part in a video warning service members against obeying illegal orders. Gernal Scott, Fox News.
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1: The ceasefire hanging by a thread. I'm Ted Lindner, Fox News. That ceasefire with Iran on life support, according to President Trump. Fox's Jared Halpern has more from the White House.
2: A weeks-old ceasefire between the U.S. and Iran is as fragile as it's ever been.
3: Unbelievably weak.
2: President Trump telling me after reviewing a counterproposal from Iran to end the conflict, the truce is on life support.
3: Massive life support, where the doctor walks in and says, sir, your loved one has approximately a 1% chance of living.
2: The president accuses Iran of backing away from an offer for the U.S. to take control of highly enriched uranium buried deep under rubble after Operation Midnight Hammer targeted nuclear facilities last year. At the White House, Jared Halpern, Fox News.
1: The 18 Americans on the hantavirus-exposed cruise ship have been flown to the University of Nebraska Medical Center to be assessed and monitored during a quarantine period.
4: One passenger who tested positive and later negative for hantavirus before returning to the U.S. was placed in the Nebraska Biocontainment Unit as a precaution. Another individual experiencing symptoms despite testing negative was transferred to a biocontainment facility at Emory University in Atlanta. A close travel companion with no symptoms also went to Emory for monitoring, while 15 lower-risk passengers quarantine at Nebraska Medical Center in more hotel-like accommodations separate from the biocontainment unit.
5: And today, health authorities in Maryland announced that they're monitoring two residents who were not on the cruise ship but may have had exposure to one of the cruise ship passengers who got off earlier and was on a flight with them abroad.
1: Fox's Jonathan Sary. New York becomes the second state to embrace the federal school choice initiative. Bucking pressure from the Democrat Party, Colorado was first, gives tax credits to those who donate to programs that provide scholarships. 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
1: President Trump traveling to China to meet with President Xi Jinping amidst a fragile ceasefire in the Middle East. Fox's Kevin Cork with more.
9: President Trump expected to be joined by top American business leaders when he heads to Beijing, which, according to the White House, underscores the broad focus of the upcoming trip. Among the CEOs joining the president, Apple's Tim Cook, as well as leaders from BlackRock, Boeing, Citi, Goldman Sachs, and the one and only Elon Musk. But, of course, looming large over this high-stakes meeting will be the conflict with Iran, specifically shipping in the Strait of Hormuz because, as you probably know, China is the leading importer of cheap Iranian oil.
1: The Treasury Department has extended sanctions to 12 new entities accused of transporting Iranian oil to China as the U.S. seeks to increase economic pressure on Iran's energy sector. Members of the Trump administration, including Secretary of War Pete Hegseth and FBI Director Kash Patel, due on Capitol Hill later today as budget hearings continue. Fox's Tanya J. Powers.
10: Secretary Hegseth will answer questions on the Pentagon's budget request before two key subcommittees. Almost 2 weeks ago, he discussed the budget before the House and Senate Armed Services Committees, also fielding questions from lawmakers on other topics, including the war in Iran and the recent firings of some in military leadership. Today, he'll be joined by Joint Chiefs of Staff Chair General Dan Kane in appearances before the House and Senate Appropriations Subcommittees on Defense. FBI Director Kash Patel will also answer budget questions before the Senate Appropriations Subcommittee on Commerce, Justice, Science, and related agencies. Tanya J. Powers, Fox News.
1: And President Trump's got a doctor's appointment. The White House says he'll visit Walter Reed National Military Medical Center on May 26th for his annual dental and medical evaluations. He'll also be spending time with service members and staff there in recognition of their service. I'm Ted Lindner. This is Fox News.
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passenger seat, knowing that he couldn't have the toy till his nuggets were gone. A green traffic light turned straight to red. I

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1: The ceasefire is jeopardized. I'm Deborah Valentine, Fox News. The ceasefire between the U.S. and Iran is threatened. President Trump says the latest proposal from Tehran does not include limiting Iran's nuclear capabilities.
2: It's a very simple plan. Iran cannot have a nuclear weapon, and they won't have a nuclear weapon.
1: Fox's Lucas Tomlinson has more from Dubai.
3: After recent attacks on U.S. warships and here on the UAE in the past week, you can understand why President Trump says the ceasefire is on life support. Now, here are the terms that were a non-starter for the president, as reported by Iranian state media. The U.S. was supposed to pay for Iranian war damage, reparations, if you will, recognition of Iranian sovereignty over the Strait of Hormuz, end of U.S. sanctions, and the release of Iran's blocked assets. Now, for over 2 months now, more than 1,500 ships have been stranded in the Persian Gulf, with more than 20,000 aboard.
1: The president wants Tehran's nuclear program limited and their enriched uranium removed. 18 Americans on the hantavirus cruise ship are now back in the United States. Fox's Jonathan Sari has more.
4: One passenger who tested positive and later negative for hantavirus before returning to the U.S. was placed in the Nebraska Biocontainment Unit as a precaution. Another individual experiencing symptoms despite testing negative was transferred to a biocontainment facility at Emory University in Atlanta. A close travel companion with no symptoms also went to Emory for monitoring, while 15 lower-risk passengers quarantined at Nebraska Medical Center in more hotel-like accommodations separate from the biocontainment unit.
5: And today, health authorities in Maryland announced that they're monitoring two residents who were not on the cruise ship but may have had exposure to one of the cruise ship passengers.
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1: President Trump wants to suspend the federal gas tax temporarily to bring down soaring prices.
17: At least while the war with Iran continues to rattle the oil market, President Trump says he wants a suspension of the federal gas tax.
2: You know, it's a small percentage, but it's, you know, it's still money.
17: The federal tax on gasoline is just over 18 cents per gallon and would require action from Congress to suspend it. But there has been legislation introduced by both Republicans and Democrats to do just that. Still, President Trump says gas prices will drop quickly once the war is over and the vital Strait of Hormuz reopened. At the White House, Jared Halpern, Fox News.
1: A Southern California mayor agrees to a plea deal accused of acting as an illegal agent for the People's Republic of China.
18: The Department of Justice revealing Eileen Wang has agreed to plead guilty to one felony count of acting as an illegal agent of a foreign government. The 58-year-old was elected mayor of Arcadia, a city in Los Angeles County, in 2022. Federal officials say from 2020 to 2022, she and an accomplice worked at the direction and control of the People's Republic of China to promote PRC propaganda in the U.S., including by operating a website dubbed the U.S. News Center. First Assistant U.S. Attorney Bill Asaley saying in a statement, "This plea agreement is the latest success in our determination to defend the homeland against China's efforts to corrupt our institutions." Kristen Goodwin, Fox News.
1: The former mayor faces up to 10 years in federal prison for the charge. Her accomplice, 65-year-old Mike Sun of Chino Hills, is serving a 4-year sentence after pleading guilty to the same charge. Israeli lawmakers approved a bill on Monday setting up a special tribunal that would try and have the authority to sentence to death Palestinians convicted of taking part in the 2023 Hamas-led attack that triggered the war in Gaza. I'm Deborah Valentine. This is Fox News.
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1: Hoping the ceasefire holds. I'm Ted Lindner, Fox News. That ceasefire with Iran on life support, according to President Trump. Fox's Jared Halpern with more.
2: A weeks-old ceasefire between the U.S. and Iran is as fragile as it's ever been.
3: Unbelievably weak.
2: President Trump telling me after reviewing a counterproposal from Iran to end the conflict, the truce is on life support.
3: Massive life support, where the doctor walks in and says, sir, your loved one has approximately a 1% chance of living.
2: The president accuses Iran of backing away from an offer for the U.S. to take control of highly enriched uranium buried deep under rubble after Operation Midnight Hammer targeted nuclear facilities last year. At the White House, Jared Halpern, Fox News.
1: The 18 Americans on the hantavirus-exposed cruise ship have now been flown to the University of Nebraska Medical Center to be assessed and monitored during a quarantine period. Fox's Jonathan Seri with more.
4: One passenger who tested positive and later negative for hantavirus before returning to the U.S. was placed in the Nebraska Biocontainment Unit as a precaution. Another individual experiencing symptoms despite testing negative was transferred to a biocontainment facility at Emory University in Atlanta. A close travel companion with no symptoms also went to Emory for monitoring, while 15 lower-risk passengers quarantined at Nebraska Medical Center in more hotel-like accommodations separate from the biocontainment unit.
5: And today, health authorities in Maryland announced that they're monitoring two residents who were not on the cruise ship but may have had exposure to one of the cruise ship passengers who got off earlier and was on a flight with them abroad.
1: And President Trump said Monday he'll suspend the federal gas tax in an effort to lower soaring gas prices due to the closure of the Strait of Hormuz. 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
1: President Trump traveling to China to meet with President Xi Jinping amidst a fragile ceasefire in the Middle East. More details from Fox's Kevin Cork.
7: President Trump expected to be joined by top American business leaders when he heads to Beijing, which, according to the White House, underscores the broad focus of the upcoming trip. Among the CEOs joining the president, Apple's Tim Cook, as well as leaders from BlackRock, Boeing, Citi, Goldman Sachs, and the one and only Elon Musk. But, of course, looming large over this high-stakes meeting will be the conflict with Iran, specifically shipping in the Strait of Hormuz, because, as you probably know, China is the leading importer of cheap Iranian oil.
1: The Treasury Department has extended sanctions to 12 new entities accused of transporting Iranian oil to China as the U.S. seeks to increase economic pressure on Iran's energy sector. Members of the Trump administration, including Secretary of War Pete Hegseth and FBI Director Kash Patel, due on Capitol Hill as budget hearings continue. More details from Fox's Tanya J. Powers.
8: Secretary Hegseth will answer questions on the Pentagon's budget request before two key subcommittees. Almost 2 weeks ago, he discussed the budget before the House and Senate Armed Services Committees, also fielding questions from lawmakers on other topics, including the war in Iran and the recent firings of some in military leadership. Today, he'll be joined by Joint Chiefs of Staff Chair General Dan Kane in appearances before the House and Senate Appropriations Subcommittees on Defense. FBI Director Kash Patel will also answer budget questions before the Senate Appropriations Subcommittee on Commerce, Justice, Science, and related agencies. Tanya J. Powers, Fox News.
1: And President Trump setting up a doctor's appointment in a few weeks. The White House says he'll visit Walter Reed National Military Medical Center May 26th for his annual dental and medical evaluations. He'll also be spending time with service members and staff there in recognition of their service. I'm Ted Lindner. This is Fox News.
9: We've got some famous friends you might have heard of. And they're all stopping by. Giddy up. 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
1: Israel comes to the defense of a Gulf country. I'm Dave Anthony, Fox News, sending Iran Dome, or Iron Dome anti-missile equipment to the United Arab Emirates and the soldiers to operate it. Iran's targeted the UAE multiple times in the conflict as the ceasefire gets shakier.
2: I would call it the weakest right now. After reading that piece of garbage they sent us, I didn't even finish reading it.
1: President Trump, referencing Iran's counterproposal he already rejected Sunday, continuing to insist he won't let Iran get a nuclear weapon.
3: In Iran's response to the U.S., this plan had called for the U.S. to pay Iran for war damages, recognition of Iran's sovereignty over the Strait of Hormuz, an end to U.S. sanctions, and the release of Iran's blocked assets. The Speaker of Iran's parliament responded, saying, quote, there is no alternative but to accept the rights of the Iranian people as laid out in the 14-point proposal. Any other approach will be completely inconclusive, nothing but one failure after another. The longer they drag their feet, the more American taxpayers will pay for it.
1: That's Fox's Alex Hogan. Oil prices rising back up this morning, gaining 3%. WTI back over $101 a barrel. All that's hanging over the Trump trip to China this week as the U.S. military blockade continues around Iran's ports.
4: A Chinese government spokesman is promising an in-depth exchange of views when President Trump meets his counterpart Xi Jinping. There's no doubt that one of the topics will be Iran. China, a major purchaser of Iranian oil, has seen crude oil imports fall 20% year on year as a result of the conflict. It's called for a complete cessation of hostilities.
1: Fox's Jonathan Savage. Now the American passengers quarantined in the U.S. taken from that hantavirus-stricken cruise ship.
5: They have been through an unimaginable experience here with their travel. But as of our last update, everyone was doing well.
1: Ashley Neumeyer, the director of Public Health Nebraska, 16 people being isolated in Omaha. Another two are in Atlanta. 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
0: 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Just click listen, then swipe right and hear the latest news updates on your time. 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
1: Again, President Trump will leave for China today in his trip there and talks with that country's leader. And the Secret Service has been working for a while to secure that trip.
8: Planning starts weeks or months ahead and includes advanced work and threat assessments to catch any potential risks. A Secret Service assistant director has said, quote, all options are on the table when it comes to the protection of the president, adding they look to bring everything you can think of to bear to keep the president safe. Federal, state, and local agencies protect the president here at home. Overseas, foreign law enforcement, the U.S. military, and the State Department are essential to maintaining security levels surrounding the president. Gernal Scott, Fox News.
1: Now, this is just weeks after the attack at the White House Correspondents' Dinner in Washington. The suspect, Cole Allen, back in federal court yesterday.
9: This California man who's accused of traveling across the country to kill President Trump is facing four charges in this case, including attempting to assassinate the president. He pleaded not guilty to all the charges during his arraignment, despite all the evidence against him, which includes a manifesto he allegedly wrote. Also, Allen's lawyers are asking the judge to disqualify U.S. Attorney for D.C. Jeanine Pirro and Acting AG Todd Blanche from this case since they were at the dinner.
1: Fox's Christina Coleman will get an update on inflation this morning. Expected to show an increase in the annual rate last month because of rising oil and gas prices. On Wall Street, stock futures are falling the day after gains put the Nasdaq at a record high. In the NBA, the defending champs stay undefeated in the playoffs.
10: There's the buzzer, and the Thunder have won and swept Western Conference Finals.
1: Oklahoma City beat and KO'd the LA Lakers 115-110 on Amazon Prime Video. In the East, Cleveland beat Detroit 112-103 to tie that series 2-2. I'm Dave Anthony, and this is Fox News.
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1: Another hantavirus positive test in Spain. I'm Dave Anthony, Fox News. Someone else who was on that stricken cruise ship that's been evacuated. The AP reports 11 positive cases so far. But the World Health Organization's director, Dr. Tedros Ghebreyesus, maintains the risk is low.
2: At the moment, there is no sign that we are seeing the start of a larger outbreak.
1: But it can take weeks for the hantavirus to show symptoms, so a Dutch hospital is going to quarantine 12 staff members for 42 days for mishandling a patient's blood and waste, potentially exposing them. 16 Americans taken off a ship are isolated at the University of Nebraska. One who tested positive is in a biocontainment unit, so is one of the two people taken to Atlanta because of mild symptoms. As for others who got off the ship earlier...
3: Right now, Georgia, Texas, Virginia, Arizona, California, New York, Maryland, and Nebraska are all monitoring people for potential symptoms.
1: That's Fox's Alex Hogan. Now to the Iran conflict.
4: The Middle East is bracing for the possibility that the region returns to war in the days ahead. Iran's parliament speaker Mohammad Khalibaf posted to X overnight saying, "Our armed forces are ready to deliver a well-deserved response to any aggression. Mistaken strategy and mistaken decisions will always lead to mistaken results. The whole world has already figured this out. We are prepared for all options. They will be surprised."
1: That's Fox's Trey Yingston. Tel Aviv, as Israel sends Iron Dome defense systems to the United Arab Emirates. Iran's attacked the UAE numerous times. This after President Trump rejected Iran's counterproposal as garbage, saying the ceasefire is on life support.
5: It's unbelievably weak.
1: Later today, he heads to Beijing, where the president will hold talks with China's leader, and the Iran conflict will likely be a big issue. China relies heavily on Iran for oil, but the U.S. military continues to blockade Iran's ports, and the price of oil is rising almost 4%. WTI back at $102 a barrel almost. At the gas pump, though, a 2-cent decline today. AAA's national average for regular $4.50 a gallon. 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
1: It's primary day in two states. In Nebraska, where the polls open next hour, there's a House seat in focus. Republican Congressman Don Bacon is not up for re-election. A Trump-backed Republican is running unopposed. Several Democrats are vying for the nomination, hoping to flip that seat in November from red to blue. The polls opened in West Virginia about a half hour ago.
9: Senator Shelley Moore Capito faces five Republican challengers, but she has several endorsements, including one from President Trump, as she looks to win a third term. The drama today may lie in state legislative races. All 100 House seats are up for election, as are many state Senate seats. And the Republican governor, Patrick Morrissey, has endorsed some Republican challengers to incumbents in his own party. In one Senate district, Capito's endorsed the incumbent. Morrissey's endorsed the challenger. Republican Congressman Riley Moore is running unopposed. The state's other member of Congress, Carol Miller, has a primary challenger, businessman Larry Jackson, though Miller has outraised him significantly. Jessica Rosenthal, Fox News.
1: On Wall Street, stock futures are down ahead of an inflation report we're going to get on consumer prices next hour. This is the day after more gains lifted the NASDAQ to a record high. In the NBA, the Thunder remain undefeated in the playoffs, sweeping the Lakers and begging this question.
10: Did LeBron play the final game of his NBA career last night? He scored 24 points and grabbed 14 rebounds in the last Lakers game of the season. Los Angeles was swept in four games of the Western Conference semifinals by the defending champion Oklahoma City Thunder. LeBron has already set an NBA record playing a 23rd season. Is number 24 in store?
11: I mean, what about my future? I don't know. Obviously, I mean, it's obviously we're still fresh from, you know, obviously losing. I don't know. I mean, I don't know what the future holds for me, obviously.
10: LeBron James' NBA future in question after he and the Lakers were knocked out by the Thunder last night. 115 to 110 in Game 4.
1: That's Fox's Jared Bax. Also last night, Cleveland beat Detroit 112 to 103 to tie that series 2-2. I'm Dave Anthony. This is Fox News.
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alone. Every now and then I'll catch a glimpse of you looking at your phone, hoping he'll call you back. 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That blonde hair rolling down your shoulder, those crystal blue eyes cutting through a midnight smolder of a cigarette, a marble red.

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2: Iran will be a big topic in China. I'm Dave Anthony, Fox News. When President Trump goes there for talks, he'll leave today after saying this about the ceasefire.
3: It's one of the weakest right now. It's on life support.
2: Calling garbage Iran's counterproposal trying to end the conflict. And now Israel is sending Iron Dome missile defense to a Gulf country Iran's attacked the United Arab Emirates. Fox's Lucas Tomlinson's there in Dubai.
4: Multiple officials tell Fox the Emirates are not taking any of these attacks on this country lying down. They've hit back, launching multiple airstrikes against Iranian oil facilities, as first reported by the Wall Street Journal, after more than 2,800 Iranian drones and missiles have been launched here, more than twice the number launched at any other country during the war, including Israel.
2: And oil prices up more than 3% as shipping remains mostly halted in the Strait of Hormuz, which China relies on heavily for oil as the U.S. military keeps a blockade around Iran's ports. The Americans quarantined in Omaha after being taken off that hantavirus-stricken cruise ship are said to be doing well without symptoms. Ashley Neumeyer, the director of Public Health Nebraska, tells Fox this morning.
5: Hantavirus, in order for it to spread, it does need prolonged human-to-human contact. So this is different from the COVID-19 virus.
2: Two others are isolated in Atlanta. Others quarantined overseas. The outbreak killed three people on the cruise. Days after Virginia's Supreme Court struck down as illegal a voter-approved congressional redistricting map that would benefit Democrats, a win for Republicans again at the Supreme Court.
6: On Friday, Alabama Attorney General Steve Marshall asked the Supreme Court to pause a lower court ruling blocking the state from using a congressional map approved in 2023 until after the 2030 census. Approved by the state's GOP legislature, the map would eliminate one of the state's two largely black House districts. The Supreme Court's conservative majority granting the request, sending the case back to a lower court, which could ramp up efforts to use the map ahead of the midterm elections.
2: That's Fox's Kristen Goodwin. There are primaries today in West Virginia and Nebraska. 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
2: Well, before President Trump travels to China, he posted a short time ago on Truth Social that Cuba's a failed country and asking for help, and we are going to talk. Now, the president's also dealing with more criticism he doesn't like, this time about the reflecting pool he wants to renovate between the monument and the Lincoln Memorial. This says there's a lot of opposition to his White House ballroom plan. The president posted on Truth Social this morning he's going to fix the dilapidated reflecting pool in just weeks for only $5 or $6 million. After the Obama and Biden administrations, the president claims squandered $55 million to try to get the reflecting pool to work, but there is a legal challenge.
9: The Cultural Landscape Foundation, a nonprofit, is asking a D.C. court to halt the resurfacing of the reflecting pool near the Lincoln Memorial. President Trump has touted a new American flag blue coating to replace the existing surface. The organization says the dark gray basin used for the pool surface is part of its design to create the illusion of greater depth and argues the resurfacing is altering the pool's historic character. Jared Halpern, Fox News.
2: Now something else the president wants.
10: President Trump on True Social writes, I am asking Congress to pass that bill, the 21st Century Road to Housing Act, which would ensure that homes are for people, not corporations. The Senate passed it 2 months ago with an 89-10 vote. There's opposition in the House to a provision requiring large investors building homes for rent to sell them within 7 years for families to buy. There's concern it'll disincentivize construction. The bill also bans investors controlling 350 or more single-family homes from buying more, but also reduce regulations for small-scale construction and factory-built homes, encourage more bank investment in affordable housing projects and small-dollar mortgages, and provide funding to repair or convert properties that could be housing. Chris Foster, Fox News.
2: Later this hour, we'll get an inflation update expected to show rising consumer prices. Ahead of that, on Wall Street, stock futures are falling. I'm Dave Anthony, and this is Fox News.
0: If it's got a fiddle and acoustic guitar, then that's our kind of country. 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

out of the blue, drifting off to the evening news. She said, honey, what would you do if you'd have never met me? I just laughed, said, I don't know. I could take a couple guesses.

0: Miss Carrie Underwood with Last Name, getting us rolling on a Tuesday morning. It's 6:05. It's 45 degrees outside. We'll have a look at our news. I'm Logan Bajet. Here's the latest from ElkhornMediaGroup.com. With increasing temperatures and lower fuel moisture, the Malheur National Forest will move from a low to a moderate fire danger rating today, May 12th. When fire danger is moderate, it means that fires can start from most accidental causes, but the number of fire starts are usually low. Industrial fire precaution level and public use restrictions will not be affected at this time. To report a wildfire, call John Day Interagency Dispatch at 575-1321. While you can still have a campfire on the Forest Service land, on BLM-administered lands along the John Day River, however, it's a different story. Annual campfire restrictions will go into effect tomorrow, May 13th, on certain BLM land in Central Oregon, including along portions of the John Day River. On Thursday, May 14th, fire restrictions will go into effect for all Bureau of Land Management administered lands throughout Oregon and Washington. The BLM and U.S. Wildland Fire Service leaders encourage all visitors to be aware of active restrictions and closures as warmer, drier weather sets in around the Pacific Northwest. You can find details at ElkhornMediaGroup.com. ODFW District Fish Biologist Steph Charette was on KJDY's Coffee Time recently and informed listeners that this was one of the better springs in a while for steelhead.
1: Well, spring is definitely one of the busiest times of year for fish biologists. We've been going pretty strong out in the field since April. Steelhead season just wrapped up at the end of April. And I know that a lot of people took advantage of probably one of our better runs in the last 10 years. I think a lot of first-time steelhead anglers.
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0: 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Maybe listening to Patti Loveless makes you feel better. In that case, we've got your back. 621, it is 45 degrees outside the studio. 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
0: While prescribed burning operations have been canceled in the Galena unit for today, the Malheur National Forest is planning prescribed fire operations on Thursday, May 14th, on Prairie City Ranger District's Elk 16Q unit, pending all required approvals. Elk 16Q is located approximately 1.5 miles east of Crane Prairie along Forest Road 1663. Work is estimated to continue through the end of the month as conditions allow. A total of 223 acres is planned for ignition. Today's fire and outdoor report is brought to you by Jeanette Radenovich, State Farm Insurance.
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0: It's Montgomery Gentry, Eddie and T-Roy stomping it down on KJDY 630. 46 degrees outside. 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Partly cloudy skies in the John Day Basin, looking at highs in the upper 80s to mid-90s today. On into tonight, partly cloudy skies with a 30% chance of rain overnight, lows in the upper 40s to lower 50s. And tomorrow, rain showers likely, also thunderstorms possible with highs into the 60s. For the Ocheco-John Day Highlands, including Prairie City and Seneca, partly cloudy today and highs in the mid-80s to lower 90s. Tonight, it's partly cloudy with a 40% chance of showers overnight, lows in the lower to mid-40s. And tomorrow, rain showers likely, highs in the upper 50s to lower 60s, and windy. That's our Elkhorn Media Group forecast.
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3: Inflation rises again. I'm Dave Anthony, Fox News. Because of the surge in oil and at the gas pump, the consumer price index rose 0.6% last month, and the annual rate jumped up in April, too.
4: Year over year, 3.8%. That's just a little bit hotter than we expected. We were looking for 3.7, and it's much higher than the 3.3 we got the month prior.
3: Fox Business Network Cheryl Cassonia's oil prices rise again this morning, up 3%, with no end in sight to the Iran conflict after the president said the ceasefire is on life support, calling Iran's counterproposal garbage. With U.S. blockade around Iran's ports still in place, he'll today go to China, which relies heavily on Iran's oil. Interior Secretary Doug Burgum just told Fox.
5: The U.S. economy is strong. China's economy is faltering. It's just a great spot, and President Trump's leadership is putting us in a great place to come out on top.
3: Well, the war secretary is at the Capitol testifying at a House hearing before also going to the Senate later.
6: This department remains laser-focused on increasing lethality and survivability of our fighting force from the front lines. The factory floors.
3: And as Fox's Jennifer Griffin reports from the Capitol, Pete Hegseth is pushing a $1.5 trillion military budget next year.
7: A 44% increase from a year ago. With the Iran war as a backdrop and concerns from lawmakers that the Pentagon is not being honest about what the war has cost so far, expect heated questioning.
3: 18 passengers taken from the Hantavirus-stricken cruise ship remain isolated in the U.S., most in Nebraska, none showing symptoms there. Of the two in quarantine in Atlanta, one had mild symptoms. It's primary day in two states, West Virginia and Nebraska, where the polls just opened, and one race getting the most attention for a House seat. Democrats hope to flip from red to blue.
8: GOP Rep. Don Bacon is not seeking re-election, and where millions of dollars in out-of-state money has been spent by several Democrats, including ugly primary battles between leading hopefuls John Kavanaugh and Denise Powell. President Trump-backed Brinker Harding is running unopposed on the Republican side.
3: That's Jeff Manasso. 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
3: The Supreme Court's busy this week on big issues with a decision that could help Alabama join other Republican-led states with congressional redistricting to redo maps drawn using race as a major factor. Another Supreme Court decision keeps a controversial abortion pill in place for now.
11: Women across the country can still get mifepristone at pharmacies and by mail while U.S. Supreme Court justices decide if it should be limited. A Louisiana lawsuit not only questioned how safe the drug is, but also how it's made available by prescription. A federal appeals court suspended access as the case worked through the courts. The U.S. Supreme Court's order from Justice Samuel Alito allowed access until the justices assessed the arguments. Abortion opponents continue to sue the Food and Drug Administration, saying it's not taking drug safety into account. A Supreme Court decision could come later this week. Grinnell Scott, Fox News.
3: Of course, the court famously ruled in 2022 states can limit or ban abortions. Now, an update on a drunk driving case out of New Jersey involving a famous hockey player who was killed.
12: Sean Higgins' attorneys argue the grand jury was presented with inaccurate evidence about his blood alcohol level when he drove into Johnny and Matthew Gaudreau riding their bikes in Oldmans Township, New Jersey in August of 2024, 0.087% above the legal limit. They say the blood was mishandled and clotting, and that the test subsequently used on plasma, not whole blood, should have been converted down to 0.075, below the legal limit. Prosecutors say the chemist did the calculation and Higgins was legally impaired. The judge says this can all be presented as evidence for a jury to decide and denies the request to dismiss aggravated manslaughter and reckless vehicular homicide charges. No trial date's been set. There's another hearing next month. Chris Foster, Fox News.
3: On Wall Street, stock futures are mixed after the inflation report. In the NBA playoffs, defending champion Oklahoma City knocked out the LA Lakers to advance to the Western Conference Finals. Cleveland beat Detroit to tie that series. I'm Dave Anthony, and this is Fox News.
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0: don't make Jordan Davis turn that truck around. Gasoline is precious these days, you know. It's 641. It's 46 degrees outside, and it is time for you to win breakfast. Let's play Morning Music Mania.
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0: fresh. Oh, you got it. Here we are. Morning Music Mania brought to you by Subway of John Day. It's that time of the show where you get an opportunity to win one of these delicious 6-inch breakfast subs from Subway. Got a whole bunch of gift certificates back here. I'll give the next one to our Tri-Song winner. That's what it is. Tri-Song Tuesday. So I've got three songs I'll play for you. They all three have something in common. You have to listen close enough and figure out what that is. So, here's how it goes. I'll play you the first couple of songs, back to back. Right now, your only job is to listen to them. So, turn up that radio and like I said, keep an open ear as to what they have in common. Before the third song comes on, we'll push pause on everything. I'll be back on the microphone, you know, give you our phone number, all that stuff you need to know. And then once you hear the third song start playing, that's when the phone lines will open up and you can start calling and tell me whatever you think the answer is, whatever all those three songs have in common. And then if you're lucky and correct caller number 5, you get your name on the gift certificate for the breakfast sub. And of course, like always, we got to follow our rule. If you won within the last 30 days, hold off from calling. Let someone else win, just so we can keep things fair. All right, so Tri-Song starts now with Chris Jansen. Ooh, turn it up loud. What is it?

Hey, I had to plug my microphone back in. Yeah, there we go. Second song in our tri-song contest was Old Dominion. So, what do you think? What does that song have to do with the one we heard just before that? That was by, Chris Jansen. Okay, so now we have song number three, and we're opening up the phone line. So what do they all have in common? Call if you think you know. The number's 575-1400. I'm looking for caller number five this time around. Okay, so caller number five, we'll get your name on this gift certificate for a 6-inch breakfast sub from Subway if you can tell me what these three songs have in common. Here's the third one. It's Zach Brown Band. Call me, 575-1400.

0: turned down Zach Brown Band to announce our winner. Here we go. Congratulations going out to Patrick Smith. That was our lucky and correct caller number 5. Hey, congratulations, Patrick. You get your name on this gift certificate for a 6-inch breakfast sub from Subway. And he knows what all these 3 songs have in common. So, of course, this one here, Zach Brown Band, Same Boat. Before that, we heard Old Dominion with I Was on a Boat That Day. See where we're going with this. And then starting off the set was Chris Jansen's Buy Me a Boat. So, boat, that's what I needed. Congratulations again going out to Patrick. Now, everyone else listening, you know how to play it. Just tune in around this time. Most every weekday here, and it's brought to you by Subway of John Day. Tomorrow will be Who's Who Wednesday. I'll play you a song. You'll have to tell me who it is that's playing for your chance to win. Good stuff. 6:52, 47 outside. Keep it here. More real country after this.
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1: 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With increasing temperatures and lower fuel moisture, the Malheur National Forest will move from a low to a moderate fire danger rating today, May 12th. When fire danger is moderate, it means that fires can start from most accidental causes, but the number of fire starts are usually low. Industrial fire precaution level and public use restrictions will not be affected at this time. To report a wildfire, call John Day Interagency Dispatch at 575-1321. While you can still have a campfire on the Forest Service land, on BLM-administered lands along the John Day River, however, it's a different story. Annual campfire restrictions will go into effect tomorrow, May 13th, on certain BLM land in Central Oregon, including along portions of the John Day River. On Thursday, May 14th, fire restrictions will go into effect for all Bureau of Land Management administered lands throughout Oregon and Washington. The BLM and U.S. Wildland Fire Service leaders encourage all visitors to be aware of active restrictions and closures as warmer, drier weather sets in around the Pacific Northwest. You can find details at ElkhornMediaGroup.com. ODFW District Fish Biologist Steph Charette was on KJDY's Coffee Time recently and informed listeners that this was one of the better springs in a while for steelhead.
2: Well, spring is definitely one of the busiest times of year for fish biologists. We've been going pretty strong out in the field since April. Steelhead season just wrapped up at the end of April. And I know that a lot of people took advantage of probably one of our better runs in the last 10 years. I think a lot of first-time steelhead anglers.
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0: We're Waylon, Coulter, Willie, and Margot. We're Real Country Mornings. 94.5 KJDY.

0: forget about it. It'll buff out. There's Shadazy, Real Country Mornings at 7:10. It is, wow, it's already 50 degrees outside the studio and supposed to work its way up to 90 and beyond in the basin today. So be prepared for that. And more of this real country music. Be prepared for that, too. Get an umbrella. Sammy Kershaw is up next.
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4: 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A memorial service will be held Saturday, May 23rd, 11 a.m. at the Monument Cemetery. 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

0: Whiskey River. There's Willie Nelson right here on Real Country Mornings at 720. It's warming up still, 52 out there now. Keep it here. 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
0: 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Elk 16Q is located approximately 1.5 miles east of Crane Prairie along Forest Road 1663. Work is estimated to continue through the end of the month as conditions allow. A total of 223 acres is planned for ignition. 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

0: Yep, there's Billy Dean. Only here for a little while. KJDY, it's 7:30. It's 53 outside, and we're going to take a closer look at things. Hang on tight. 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Partly cloudy skies in the John Day Basin, looking at highs in the upper 80s to mid-90s today. On into tonight, partly cloudy skies with a 30% chance of rain overnight. Lows in the upper 40s to lower 50s. And tomorrow, rain showers likely, also thunderstorms possible with highs into the 60s. For the Ocho-Cinco-John Day Highlands, including Prairie City and Seneca, partly cloudy today and highs in the mid-80s to lower 90s. Tonight, it's partly cloudy with a 40% chance of showers overnight, lows in the lower to mid-40s. And tomorrow, rain showers likely, highs in the upper 50s to lower 60s and windy. That's our Elkhorn Media Group forecast.
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2: I'm Dave Anthony, Fox News, where he will hold talks this week with China's president.
3: We think this is going to be a monumentally important meeting between these two great leaders.
2: And U.S. Ambassador to China, David Perdue, also tells Fox.
3: We've opened the door for China to help us with Iran. They get 45-48% of their oil through the Straits of Hormuz.
2: Iran has halted most shipping through there while the U.S. military keeps up a blockade around Iran's ports. With no end to the conflict in sight, the president calls Iran's counter-proposal garbage and the ceasefire is on life support. Fox's Trey Yingst reports from Tel Aviv.
4: The Middle East is bracing for the possibility that the region returns to war in the days ahead. Overnight, Iran's parliament speaker, Mohammad Khalibaf, posted to X saying, quote, our armed forces are ready to deliver a well-deserved response to any aggression. Mistaken strategy and mistaken decisions will always lead to mistaken results. The whole world has already figured this out.
2: Oil prices are rising again, up more than 3%, and that surge in this conflict, along with the spike at the gas pump, is driving up inflation overall.
5: It was expected to increase, but the annual pace was even hotter than anticipated. The consumer price index rose 0.6% from March to April, up 0.4% for core CPI, excluding food and energy. The CPI for the year ending in April rose 3.8%.
2: That's Fox's Jenny Casola. April's annual inflation rate 0.5% higher than March. Another passenger on that cruise ship that had a hantavirus outbreak has tested positive. That's in Spain. So it's 11 confirmed cases so far.
6: Given the long incubation period of the virus, it's possible we might see more cases in the coming weeks.
2: But World Health Organization Director Dr. Tedros Ghebreyesus still maintains hantavirus is not like the COVID spread and risk of a big outbreak is low. 18 Americans taken off the ship remain quarantined. None of those in Nebraska have symptoms. One in Atlanta did. 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
2: Stocks are falling this morning. The Dow is dropping 337 points. The Nasdaq is down from yesterday's record high close, losing about 220 points. The S&P 500 down 41. We mentioned oil prices rising. WTI back over 101 bucks a barrel. But at the gas pump, a bit of relief from the price surge. A 2-cent drop this morning. AAA's national average for regular $4.50 per gallon. The president is considering suspending the federal gasoline tax, something Congress would need to approve. Interior Secretary Doug Burgum tells Fox.
9: One of many ideas that President Trump and the Trump administration is pursuing. But again, we should just start with the fact that the U.S. right now is the most energy secure, most energy affordable nation in the world.
2: Suspending that federal tax would save us 18 cents per gallon on gas, 24 cents on diesel, which costs a lot more right now. Its AAA average is $5.64 a gallon. There's an update on Jerome Powell's potential replacement leading the Fed.
10: The Senate votes 49-44 to end debate on Kevin Warsh's nomination to the Federal Reserve Board of Governors. Chris Coons and John Fetterman were the only two Democrats voting to advance the nomination. No Republican voted against it. The Senate votes next on whether to approve Warsh for a four-year term as a Fed governor, then confirm his role as Fed chair. Jerome Powell's term as chair ends Friday, although he'll remain on the board, a longtime target of President Trump's attacks for not pushing interest rates lower. Warsh says he's made no promises to the president about how he'll manage monetary policy. Chris Foster, Fox News.
2: In the NBA, the Thunder roll.
11: There's the buzzer, and the Thunder have won and swept and are headed to the Western Conference Finals.
2: Oklahoma City beat and eliminated the LA Lakers 115-110 on Amazon Prime Video, keeping the defending champions undefeated in the playoffs this year. In the East, Cleveland beat Detroit 112-103 to tie that series 2-2. In the NHL playoffs, Colorado beat Minnesota 5-2, giving the Avalanche a 3-1 series lead. I'm Dave Anthony. This is Fox News.
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0: You bet. There's George Burge along with Luke Bryan. Ride, ride, ride. At 7:39, we're riding along. 55 degrees outside. Bet you're ready to win something. Got a whole stack of gift certificates back here. Let's play us a little fact or crap.
1: Just the facts, man. No way.
2: It's fiction.
3: No way.
4: 50 feet of crap.
5: Yeah, that's right.
0: Yeah, here we go. Fact or crap, of course, is brought to you by a whole bunch of sponsors here on KJDY. And it's your chance to win a gift certificate from one of those sponsors. Just for getting things right, you can get it on a wild guess. You can know what you're talking about, whatever. It's fact or it's crap. So you got to call me. That's step one here. 575-1400 is the phone number. And then from there, I'm looking for caller number three. Number three joins me on the air. I read you a statement, all right? And then you get 10 seconds to answer whether you think that statement is fact or if it's crap, true or false. If you get it right, you get your name on whatever gift certificate pops up for the day. If you don't get it right, it's all good. It just means you can call back whenever we do this and try your luck again. Keep going till you win, in fact, because then whenever you do win, you got to hold off from calling for the next 30 days. That's the same across all our games here. Wait till your month is up before you can win once again. All right, so what do you think? You want to win? Call me, 575-1400. I'm looking for caller number three to play some fact or crap. Let's do this.
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0: All right, time for a little fact or crap. We have Chris on the line, and good morning, Chris. How are you?
15: Doing great this morning. How are you?
0: Well, I'm doing well. Thanks for asking. Okay, so it's an Oodles of Doodles gift certificate that's up for grabs. Now, I read the statement. You get 10 seconds to answer fact or crap on that. Are you ready for it, Chris?
15: Yes, sir.
0: All right, here we go. Coffee is made from beans. Is that fact or is you said fact?
15: Fact.
0: Well, I don't know. This is one of those trick questions. It says here it's crap. It's made from the roasted seeds of the coffee plant's fruit. So I guess they're called coffee cherries. They're seeds, not true beans. Is that real? I guess that's real. Huh. Well, we both learned something, Chris.
15: Yeah, it got me today.
0: That it was one of those ones that, yeah, that was a trick one. Well, hey, that just means you can call back. We can do this again whenever you want. And, hey, thanks for calling today. I hope you have a good one.
15: You too. Thanks.
0: All right, Doc. See you later. Bye-bye. Bye-bye. And everyone else listening, you know how to play it. Make sure you're tuning in around this time. Most every weekday, it's Fact or Crap. And, of course, it's brought to you by our sponsors on KJDY. Like I mentioned, today's sponsor is Oodles of Doodles in Prairie City. And more of this country music right now. Here's Jake Owen.

It's Aaron Watson with Pontiac KJDY at 7:56. Warming right up out there, 58 degrees. Here's Faith Hill, Mississippi Girl, as we approach the top of the hour.

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1: 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With increasing temperatures and lower fuel moisture, the Malheur National Forest will move from a low to a moderate fire danger rating today, May 12th. When fire danger is moderate, it means that fires can start from most accidental causes, but the number of fire starts are usually low. Industrial fire precaution level and public use restrictions will not be affected at this time. To report a wildfire, call John Day Interagency Dispatch at 575-1321. While you can still have a campfire on the Forest Service land, on BLM-administered lands along the John Day River, however, it's a different story. Annual campfire restrictions will go into effect tomorrow, May 13th, on certain BLM land in Central Oregon, including along portions of the John Day River. On Thursday, May 14th, fire restrictions will go into effect for all Bureau of Land Management administered lands throughout Oregon and Washington. The BLM and U.S. Wildland Fire Service leaders encourage all visitors to be aware of active restrictions and closures as warmer, drier weather sets in around the Pacific Northwest. You can find details at ElkhornMediaGroup.com. ODFW District Fish Biologist Steph Charette was on KJDY's Coffee Time recently and informed listeners that this was one of the better springs in a while for steelhead.
2: Well, spring is definitely one of the busiest times of year for fish biologists. We've been going pretty strong out in the field since April. Steelhead season just wrapped up at the end of April. And I know that a lot of people took advantage of probably one of our better runs in the last 10 years. I think a lot of first-time steelhead anglers.
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0: It's John Anderson, staying wild and free here on Real Country. At 8:08, already 60 degrees outside the studio. Now, tomorrow's supposed to be all rainy and cool, and then maybe cool for the next few days after that, or cooler than 90-some, what we're going to be feeling today, according to the sources. So we'll just see how all that fleshes out, right? We've got Real Country music for all of it. We've got Margot Price up next.
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3: 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Partly cloudy skies in the John Day Basin, looking at highs in the upper 80s to mid-90s today. On into tonight, partly cloudy skies with a 30% chance of rain overnight, lows in the upper 40s to lower 50s. And tomorrow, rain showers likely, also thunderstorms possible with highs into the 60s. For the Ochoco John Day Highlands, including Prairie City and Seneca, partly cloudy today and highs in the mid-80s to lower 90s. Tonight, it's partly cloudy with a 40% chance of showers overnight, lows in the lower to mid-40s. And tomorrow, rain showers likely, highs in the upper 50s to lower 60s and windy. That's our Elkhorn Media Group forecast.
4: The War Secretary deployed to Capitol Hill.
5: I'm Dave Anthony, Fox News. Pete Hegseth is at the Senate now. After telling a House hearing this morning, this is the goal of the Iran conflict:
6: to prevent Iran from having a nuclear weapon. And if that has to be done kinetically and militarily, the Department of War is locked and loaded and ready to do that.
5: He's also pushing lawmakers to approve a 44% increase in the military budget to $1.5 trillion.
7: How much will the president's, quote, skirmish in CENTCOM cost?
5: That's Democratic Congresswoman Rose DeLauro.
7: We have thus far been unable to get any reliable information as to the true cost of this war.
5: As fighting keeps flaring up in that region, Fox's Lucas Tomlinson reports from Dubai.
8: Today, the government of Kuwait says it stopped four gunmen from Iran's Islamic Revolutionary Guard from infiltrating an island just north of Kuwait City. And two of the gunmen, the Kuwaitis say, managed to escape. And this all comes just 2 days after Kuwait says it shot down a pair of drones from Iran flying overhead. A pair of drones were also shot down over the UAE that day as well, including recent attacks on U.S. warships. President Trump recently admitted the ceasefire is looking pretty weak right now.
5: And China is watching closely, with shipping still mostly halted in the Strait of Hormuz and the U.S. military blockade around Iran's port still in place. President Trump will travel to Beijing today for talks with China's leader later this week. U.S. Ambassador David Perdue tells Fox.
9: They import 75% of their oil. They can't have this status quo for long. This strait needs to be open.
5: Oil prices are rising again today, and the big surge and spike up at the gas pump has inflation even higher. The consumer price index rose 0.6% last month, and the annual rate of inflation jumped to 3.8%, the most in 3 years. More than 2 years after a cargo ship crashed into Baltimore's Key Bridge, collapsing it into the water, killing six workers on that bridge.
10: The United States unsealed an indictment charging three defendants.
5: U.S. Attorney Kelly Hayes, two companies based in India, and a superintendent for the Dali container ship facing numerous charges. 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
5: Well, ahead of President Trump leaving for China today, he posted on Truth Social this morning, Cuba is a failed country, asking for help, and then he added, we will talk. Now an update on something else as far as the hantavirus is concerned. From that outbreak on a cruise ship, it left three people dead, and there's another positive test now. This is in Spain.
13: The Spanish citizen was evacuated from the cruise ship at the center of the outbreak on Sunday.
2: All 13 Spanish nationals on board are now quarantining at a military hospital in Madrid. The number of people infected with the potentially deadly virus is now 11, with three deaths. The World Health Organization says there are no signs of a larger outbreak. It's thought the disease was brought on board by a Dutch couple who'd been birdwatching in Argentina and came into contact with infected rat droppings. 18 Americans are quarantining in Nebraska. Jonathan Savage, Fox News.
5: Well, the 18 were sent to Nebraska. Two were then flown to Atlanta, one of them in a biocontainment unit after showing mild symptoms. Now the latest on the death of an American woman off the coast of the Bahamas.
13: The U.S. Coast Guard has seized the boat owned by the husband of the woman who vanished in the Bahamas after allegedly falling overboard in rough waters near Elbow Key off the Abacos. Brian Hooker saying his wife Lynette Hooker fell out of a dinghy April 4th as the couple motored back to their sailboat, the Soulmate. Local authorities arrested Hooker in connection with her disappearance April 8th, but released him 5 days later without charges. He's now reportedly back in the U.S. The Coast Guard is asking the public for help identifying a sailboat it says may have been moored next to the Soulmate the night Lynette disappeared. Lillian Wu, Fox News.
5: On Wall Street, the Dow's down 250 points, the Nasdaq even more, down 338. I'm Dave Anthony, and this is Fox News.
0: Settle in. You're tuned in to Coffee Time, an engaging community conversation about topics affecting us right here in Grant County. And here's your host, Logan Bichette.
3: Yeah, it's coffee time this morning with, actually, I have a couple folks in here. We're going to talk about early childhood learning. So first of all, to my left, Kitman Kinzel. Kitman, you're our child care director for the Village, is that right?
14: Yep, yeah, child care director for the Village, and I also do some work with the Grant County Child Care Committee, running all the nonprofit side of things for them. So yeah.
3: I see. Okay, well, thank you for that, and welcome back to the show. Of
14: thank
3: course,
14: you.
3: You've been in here before. And as have you, Sharisa Moulton, you're our dean of students at Humble, is that right?
15: Yep, that's right. I also am the kind of district rep for the preschool, using kind of my background from early childhood.
3: Okay,
15: well. Yeah.
3: All right. So how has the year gone? Things going all right in both your worlds?
15: Busy.
3: Of early childhood?
14: Yeah, busy and just kind of constant growth, at least for us.
15: Agreed.
3: Yeah. Really? Yeah. Well, I know before we turn the mic on, one of you, Kitman, I think you were saying that we have some stats to share. Now, I know pretty much every time we're in here talking about it, it's we're talking about the child care desert that Grant County is, or severe desert
14: Yeah, there's like a regular desert and a severe desert, you know, just to talk about different scales of not enough child care. And historically, Grant County has been a severe childcare desert for infants and toddlers.
3: Okay.
14: And what that means is that there are 10 times as many children under the age of 2 as there are childcare slots for them to go into.
3: Okay.
14: So that's what categorizes it as a severe desert. And then a regular desert is categorized as just being 3 times as many children as there are slots for the kids to move into. And historically, Grant County has been a regular desert, so 3 times as many kids for 3 to 5 year olds, and a severe desert for infants and toddlers. But over the past 2 years, we're seeing that change.
3: Really?
14: So it's really good news. Yeah, we've between the work that the Grant County Child Care Committee has done, between the school districts all opening child care centers, between other child cares in the county expanding, we're seeing a new wave of childcare slots opening. And officially, as of the stats that came out in July, Grant County is no longer a desert for 3 to 5 year olds.
3: Wow.
14: So it's really exciting. We've got preschool promise slots at the school district. How many do you guys have?
15: So we have 10 preschool promise slots themselves at Humboldt, but we have classroom space for up to 36 students.
3: I see.
14: And that's 3 to 5 year olds,
15: yeah,
14: right?
15: Yeah, 3 to 5, yeah. 3, 4, yeah.
14: And then other school districts around the county also have preschool promise slots. So between all that, there's like 50 publicly funded slots right around there.
15: Yep.
14: In the county for kids to go into, in addition to some of the other slots that aren't publicly funded. And yeah, we're seeing a big change. It's really exciting to see.
3: So it sounds like childcare opportunity has increased quite a bit in Grant County over the last few years. What, over the last five or so, would you say?
14: Yeah, we have numbers between the 2022 study and the 2024 study. So it's really just like between 2022 and 2024
3: okay.
14: that we've seen this massive explosion of specifically preschool slots, three to five-year-olds. So, yeah.
3: Interesting.
14: Yeah.
3: Wow. Well, it's good to have numbers because then you know how we're doing. And it sounds like things are improving. In that regard.
14: Still sometimes can't see them because everything's full. So if you have somebody that's just turned three, it can still be hard to find a slot for them.
3: Sure.
14: But in general, things are improving. And so we're happy to see it.
3: And so probably room for more child care opportunities out there?
14: Oh, always. Yeah. Always.
3: Really? Okay. All right. Well, good. Well, this was a good kind of intro to our visit. We already need to pause and take a short break for our sponsor. So we'll take 2 minutes and be right back here talking about early childhood learning with Sharisa Moulton, our Dean of Students at Humboldt, as well as Kitman Kinzel, our Child Care Director at The Village. Folks, keep tuned right here to Coffee Time.
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3: Yeah, back here talking early childhood education with Kitman Kinzel. Now, Kitman, you're our child care director for the Village.
14: Yep.
3: And then Sharisa Moulton, you're our dean of students at Humboldt Elementary, also closely connected with early childhood learning.
15: Yes, yep.
3: And so what shall we talk about next?
14: Right before the break, you'd asked us if there's always still a need for it in the county
3: right.
14: for childcare, and there always is. Things change. One of the backbone of childcare has for a very long time and still is in-home providers, folks that are taking care of kids in their home, working and living in the same building, and eventually those folks retire. Those folks are like, hey, we're moving on to another phase of life, whatever it may be. And we did just see a couple of those close in the county.
3: Okay.
14: And sometimes big school districts also have changes where they have to change their focus. And so that's Humboldt's dealing with that a little bit right now. Mm. And we're supporting them however we can. So,
15: yeah, absolutely. One of the big changes that we are going to see at Humboldt is we are shifting our child care for our infant and toddlers, so our zero up to 2-3 over to the Village starting kind of at the end of this school year. So in the past we've offered childcare through the summer, and now the Village is partnering with us to pick that up for our families.
3: Oh wow, okay. Yeah. So those are some changes. It seems like everything will be good, smooth transitions?
14: We're trying
15: that's
14: our best.
15: The hope. Yeah, that's the hope.
3: Yeah, sure. I gotcha.
14: It's really hard, yeah, for families if we just suddenly are like, hey, we can't offer something anymore, but they've known for about 2 months. We're working towards it and giving everybody all the information ahead of time to say, hey, this is where we're going. This is the plan. It has really helped, I think. And that way the school district can focus really heavily on those preschool slots and really getting those kids ready for kindergarten. And we'll take over those littlest ones that that need care and love and a safe place to be. Then the school district will focus on getting them ready for kindergarten. So
3: cool. Okay.
14: Yeah. So just a little bit of a shift. We'll take over the infants and toddlers, and school district will keep 3 to 5 year olds.
15: Yeah.
14: And yeah, just partnering and working together and seeing what we can do to make sure that all the families in the county get the childcare they need, even if it's not in the same location anymore.
3: I see. All right. Well, and it takes a village, right?
14: It does. That's actually how we got our name. Yeah, it takes a village to raise children. So
3: yeah,
14: we're trying to be that village for any families that we can. So
3: and that's fairly typical of what we see here in Grant County, just with this type of thing. An entity comes in and soaks up some work or you know, projects or anything like that. And so it's we're all here for the same reason, right?
14: Oh, we are. Yeah.
3: Yeah.
14: Take care of these kids and keep families working if we can. It's good. Let's get our economy going. Yeah.
3: Well, we were talking about how Grant County has moved away from the desert of from the 3 to 5 year olds.
14: Yes.
3: And so probably that comes from more increased opportunities and child care all over the place throughout the county. Now there's I've noticed in our news a number of free opportunities. It seems like increased over the last, I don't know, 2 or 3 years.
14: Yeah. The state has rolled out a really cool program. It's been going, I think, since, I want to say 2020, I think the applications rolled out in 2019, called Preschool Promise, which tries to get any kid under a certain income level into free preschool. And out here in Grant County, we also have access to what we call far and rural, which also qualifies. We're far away from other resources. We're more rural, so we can qualify for more free programming as well. So our Preschool Promise programs here are really successful.
3: Okay.
14: We've got about 50 in the county.
15: Yep.
14: And statewide
15: there are over 5,300.
3: Oh, wow. Really?
14: Yeah.
3: Oh, I didn't realize there were that many.
14: Yeah, it's been a really successful program for the Department of Early Learning and Care. We've seen huge changes in the number of kids enrolled in preschool programs and in kindergarten readiness across the state.
3: Okay.
14: From getting more kids into a preschool program. So it's been really cool to watch and see it grow.
3: Okay. And then, and see the changes on down the line through kindergarten and going on. Okay. And then about how many slots, did we mention that earlier? How many slots we have at Humboldt?
15: A little bit. So Humboldt has 10 just directly Preschool Promise slots right now. We're in the works of trying to request more Preschool Promise slots from the state.
3: Okay.
15: But we do have 36 available preschool openings. So some of those are Preschool Promise funded and some of them are not.
3: Okay.
15: They're district funded, other funding resources, but.
3: Okay. And do you guys stay pretty full?
15: We do, or we're trying to, I guess. So our application process is open right now for this next school year. So we are taking applications can be turned in just to the office at Humboldt for next year's classes.
3: Okay.
14: When do kids have to be three by to get in to get his 3-year-old classroom?
15: That's a good question. So kids are three on or before September 1st.
3: Okay.
15: Okay,
3: good to know. And that's, I think, the same with kindergarten and 5-year-olds. Is that right?
15: Correct, yep.
3: Okay, well, that makes it easy.
15: Yep.
3: All right, and then 3 years old all the way up, you can take care of them and do their thing. And I'm sure do the 3 and the 4-year-olds kind of have different curriculums and different things that they do?
15: They do. They share a curriculum type, but they do, obviously, they work on different things, but it's great it's great to have the preschool there. They get used to, they use the same playground equipment, the same cafeteria, the same gymnasium. They see the older kids that they're going to be with the next few years.
3: Sure.
15: So that transition process is really great for the kids. I love being out there and I mean, a lot of them have siblings, and so almost all the older kids know all the preschool kids, and they're, you know, catching them, talking to them whenever they can, giving out hugs.
14: And they get to see their kindergarten classrooms. They get to meet the kindergarten teachers, and so it makes that transition, I think, a lot smoother. We like to, we call it continuity of care if it's all on the same like venue, like Humboldt is, where the kids can just move from one classroom to the next, and they know what to expect, and it makes that transition a lot easier. So really, the only thing they have to learn to do in kindergarten is ride a bus. By then, they've kind of gotten used to the ebb and flow of school.
3: And for the most part, everything else is the same then? Or just the same kind of vibe?
15: Exactly. So they see all the, I mean, and they'll get to meet the kindergarten teacher a bunch. Mm-hmm. They'll get to meet the principal, all of those things, ahead of time. So,
3: you know, and I'm sure there are statistics and numbers that reflect all of this, but both of you have been in your positions for a minute now and able to see these children as they're going through. And would you say personally that being in your programs there in the early child care helps all the way through kindergarten?
15: Oh, absolutely.
3: Yeah?
14: Oh, yeah.
3: You see it all the time.
15: Yeah.
3: Cool.
14: Yep. They're ready for kindergarten and they're excited about it. They know that it exists.
3: Right.
14: Like sometimes if they don't have older siblings and they're the only child or the oldest child, trying to tell them, hey, you're going to go to big kid school, they're like, what does this mean? But now that they can see it and experience it at Humboldt and at the other school districts that have preschool programs, it is just a really cool thing to see them look forward to going to school.
15: Yeah, and the other piece that I personally love is that because it is at Humboldt and we do have those older kids, the older kids love to come help. Mm-hmm. So when we do fire drills, for instance, the preschool participates in that. So our sixth graders come and support. They walk with the kids, help get them where they need to go. So those kinds of relationships are happening all year long.
3: I'm sure, beneficial for everyone.
14: Mm-hmm. Yeah. Okay. Do you guys ever have the older kids come and read?
15: Yes.
14: Sweet. Yep. Love it.
15: And they will definitely argue over who gets to go.
3: Well, good. Well, thanks for filling me in here. Now, we still have some time, and I also want to ask about our plans going into the summer, but we need to sneak in another commercial break. So let's do that. We'll take a couple of minutes, and we'll be back here with Sharisa Moulton and Kitman Kinzel talking about early childhood education. Everyone, keep it tuned to Coffee Time.
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3: All right, back on the show. We're talking about early childhood education. And with us today, Sharisa Moulton, our Dean of Students at Humboldt Elementary, as well as Kitman Kinzel, our child care director at The Village. Now, summertime sneaking right up on us.
15: Yes.
3: You were running last summer, weren't you? You did the thing last summer?
15: Yes. So we did have infant care last summer, which we're transitioning to The Village.
14: Yep. Okay.
15: So that will start over the summer. And then we did also run our support for 3 to 5 through the summer. Oh. That will also be transitioning more or less to The Village.
14: Yeah, over to us. We... Mm-hmm. We'll take on the preschoolers from Humboldt through the summer so that you guys get to, you know, reset classrooms, do some staff education, whatever you guys need to do, and just, you know, give staff that break. but yeah, so we'll have the preschool program this summer. It's kind of going to be more of a daycare situation probably over at ours. For the summer, our curriculum's not quite off the ground yet since we're still pretty new. But it's safe, it's a great place to be, and we have this massive yard where the kids can go run and enjoy sunshine. And we're hoping to hopefully throughout the summer try to implement curriculum and actually do some kindergarten readiness too.
3: Okay.
14: To give them that last 3 months of very critical education right before kindergarten for those that need it. But yeah, we'll have safe places for kids to be this summer. We have one of our licensing visits tomorrow to hopefully increase, to get the last approval to increase our capacity. Because right now we're at 16 kids, and by the time we absorb the Humboldt kiddos, we'll be up to 36.
3: Okay.
14: It's a big jump, and we're getting everything, all of our I's dotted and our T's crossed to make that jump and be able to support these kids through the summer.
3: Okay.
14: Those that need it, so.
3: And so what would a typical day during the summer look like?
14: Play outside early because it gets hot.
3: So
14: go outside, get all that energy out. We come in, we eat breakfast together. We're open at 7 a.m. We stay open through 7 p.m.
3: Okay.
14: So we got 12 hours there in the building for anybody that needs it, which is nice.
3: Yeah.
14: We have families that are utilizing
3: it.
14: Yeah, play outside early, eat some breakfast, try to get back outside until it gets hot. And then spending the afternoons inside during the heat of the day so that they can cool off. We have this massive garage over at our facility that we are hoping, fingers crossed, to get approved for some indoor play opportunities when it's really hot outside.
3: Okay.
14: So that they can still get some of that, the energy out and everything, if it gets to be those 105, 114 degree days that we sometimes see.
3: Right.
14: That we can still get the kids to have some energy out.
3: Oh.
14: But we kind of have the same deal where we have little guys all the way up to those older kids, and seeing them play together, seeing them interact has been really fun. So we'll see what summer brings of how well we can do everything with all the different ages, but keep the babies inside, keep them out of the heat, and let the older kids make the choice of, hey, do I want to be inside or outside? And really truthfully, just letting them run around and enjoy the summer.
3: Okay.
14: And when we're inside, we've got lots of fun play opportunities. But yeah, it's just a kind of like a play-filled summer, at least for us, until we can get our curriculum off the ground. But
3: all right. Well, thank you for the update there. Appreciate it. And then you're going all the way through the summer into the school year where everyone goes back to school. And
14: everyone goes back to school. Our numbers go down again, and we come back to business as usual.
3: Gotcha.
14: So, yeah.
3: Okay. All right. Well, we have a couple of minutes left. Anything else we want to sneak over the microphone, either of us?
15: I know. I just want to reinforce, too, that we are in constant communication with The Village, really trying to make sure that transition is smooth. We know it's a big change for our families from last year into this year. And even looking at in the fall, really, really hopeful that we could set up a system for transportation. We're not sure how that might look, but
14: fingers crossed.
15: Yes, fingers crossed. We're trying to see what we can make work there to help families with that that might need that 7 a.m. drop-off time before school. So hoping for something like that.
14: Your guys' preschool promise program starts a little later in the day, right?
15: Yes. Yeah, another change for next year. Our preschool promise schedule is going to more closely mirror the school-age schedule. Okay. So this year they ended at 2. Next year we're hoping for maybe a little bit adjustment either morning or afternoon just for drop-off and getting those kids in when maybe not within the huge rush of all the older kids, but
3: gotcha.
15: But more or less to more closely mirror the school age hours in the day.
14: Yeah.
3: Okay.
15: So, which may help with the transportation piece. Again, yeah. fingers crossed. We can figure that out. Yeah.
14: And for parents that need longer care, it's always fine to have your kids enrolled in more than one program. Mm. Have them at a preschool promise slot and then bring them over to our program or any of the amazing in-home providers that also do after-school care.
3: Okay.
14: So, yeah.
3: All right.
14: We've got opportunities in the community and just got to reach out. If it's not one of our programs, the folks over at Child Care Resource and Referral in the Painted Sky Building, they know about every program in this county and who to contact to get in, and even if they're still accepting applications or have open enrollment for any of the other programs in town, too.
3: Okay. So, yep. All right. Well, thank you for all this information. This is great. Thanks for the update. And best of luck going into the summer.
15: Yeah, thank you.
14: Yeah, thank you.
3: All right. And wrapping this one up, we've been on the show with our Dean of Students at Humboldt Elementary, Sharisa Moulton, as well as the Child Care Director at the Village, Kitman Kinzel. And folks, you've had it on Coffee Time. Keep it tuned to KJDY.
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1: 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With increasing temperatures and lower fuel moisture, the Malheur National Forest will move from a low to a moderate fire danger rating today, May 12th. When fire danger is moderate, it means that fires can start from most accidental causes, but the number of fire starts are usually low. Industrial fire precaution level and public use restrictions will not be affected at this time. To report a wildfire, call John Day Interagency Dispatch at 575-1321. While you can still have a campfire on the Forest Service land, on BLM-administered lands along the John Day River, however, it's a different story. Annual campfire restrictions will go into effect tomorrow, May 13th, on certain BLM land in Central Oregon, including along portions of the John Day River. On Thursday, May 14th, fire restrictions will go into effect for all Bureau of Land Management administered lands throughout Oregon and Washington. The BLM and U.S. Wildland Fire Service leaders encourage all visitors to be aware of active restrictions and closures as warmer, drier weather sets in around the Pacific Northwest. You can find details at ElkhornMediaGroup.com. ODFW District Fish Biologist Steph Charette was on KJDY's Coffee Time recently and informed listeners that this was one of the better springs in a while for steelhead.
2: Well, spring is definitely one of the busiest times of year for fish biologists. We've been going pretty strong out in the field since April. Steelhead season just wrapped up at the end of April. And I know that a lot of people took advantage of probably one of our better runs in the last 10 years. I think a lot of first-time steelhead anglers.
1: 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Here's one now. Grant School District Number 3 will hold a budget committee meeting on May 26, 6 o'clock p.m. at the district office boardroom to discuss the budget for the next fiscal year. A copy of the budget document may be inspected or obtained on or after May 19th. The meeting is open to the public.
3: Meetings, notices, call for bids, and more. 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
2: Congress has a lot of questions on Lisa Brady, Fox News, especially about the conflict with Iran during the latest hearing on the Pentagon's record budget request.
3: From your written testimony, Mr. Secretary, it seems at times you're more passionate about fighting culture wars than winning the real war that we're in.
2: Delaware Democratic Senator Chris Coons, as Secretary Pete Hegseth defends changes he says will make the military stronger, also echoing President Trump's insistence that the current mission is to keep Iran from getting a nuclear weapon and telling lawmakers there's a plan for whatever comes next.
4: We have a plan to escalate if necessary. We have a plan to retrograde if necessary. We have a plan to shift assets. Certainly in this setting, we wouldn't reveal what the next step may be.
2: A day after saying the ceasefire is on life support, President Trump heads to China for a two-day summit with President Xi, expected to address many issues, including Iran. The operator of a ship that hit a Baltimore bridge just over 2 years ago, causing a deadly collapse, now facing federal charges.
5: The indictment charges Synergy Marine's Singapore and India-based operations in the crash of the Dolly, the container ship that lost power and slammed into the Francis Scott Key Bridge in March 2024, killing six people. Principal Deputy Assistant Attorney General Adam Gustafson says the company hid problems with the vessel that caused the incident.
6: When the Dolly crashed into the Key Bridge, massive pieces of the bridge fell into the Patapsco River, along with vehicles, cargo containers, and other debris. The crash also resulted in the discharge of oil into the water.
5: A Key employee was also charged. A new bridge is expected to open to traffic in 2030.
2: Fox's Tanya J. Powers. The six people killed were construction workers filling potholes. Their families among those who've sued over the crash, claiming negligence. The companies and the state reaching a settlement in principle last month. 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
2: Another former cruise ship passenger tests positive for hantavirus, one of 13 Spanish nationals who are quarantined in Madrid. That makes 11 known infections with 3 deaths. 18 Americans are quarantining at 2 healthcare facilities.
10: One of them, who received conflicting test results before returning to the U.S., is in isolation in the biocontainment unit here at the University of Nebraska Medical Center, but experiencing no symptoms. One passenger who tested negative but experienced symptoms is being monitored at Emory University in Atlanta, along with another traveler who had been in close contact during the cruise.
2: Fox's Jonathan Seri. Public health officials say there's a moderate risk for people who were on that cruise, but the risk to the general public remains very low. A traffic stop turns deadly for police in South Carolina after several suspects fled.
11: Greenwood Police Chief TJ Shadon says K-9 officer DJ Keller was killed while responding to help another officer who was conducting a traffic stop on a Jeep. The Jeep had been spotted at a number of shooting incidents, but the suspects fled and crashed into Keller. The driver of the Jeep was a 15-year-old boy. His passengers were 17 and 18. They were all taken to hospitals. Chief Shadon says he's seen video of the crash.
12: That officer did nothing wrong. He was just serving our community, doing what I asked.
11: Officer Keller had served in the Army and was in the State National Guard. He leaves behind a wife and 2-year-old daughter. Jessica Rosenthal, Fox News.
2: Inflation hits a three-year high, driven by higher energy prices. Consumer prices up 0.6 of a point in April and 3.8% year over year, more than some economists expected. And stocks are sinking. Right now, the Dow's down 156 points. The S&P and the NASDAQ retreating from records. The NASDAQ's down more than 400. And U.S. oil prices surging over $101 a barrel. I'm Lisa Brady, Fox News.
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1: 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Partly cloudy skies in the John Day Basin, looking at highs in the upper 80s to mid-90s today. On into tonight, partly cloudy skies with a 30% chance of rain overnight. Lows in the upper 40s to lower 50s. And tomorrow, rain showers likely, also thunderstorms possible with highs into the 60s. For the Ocheco-John Day Highlands, including Prairie City and Seneca, partly cloudy today and highs in the mid-80s to lower 90s. Tonight, it's partly cloudy with a 40% chance of showers overnight, lows in the lower to mid-40s. And tomorrow, rain showers likely, highs in the upper 50s to lower 60s, and windy. That's our Elkhorn Media Group forecast.
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2: Iran has a choice on the Sobrady Fox News. That bottom line from the Pentagon.
3: I would encourage them to think wisely about their next moves and to take the opportunity to open the straits. They have that choice to make.
2: Joint Chiefs Chairman General Dan Kane at a Senate hearing where there were bipartisan calls for more information on a record defense budget request and the cost of the current conflict. President Trump says a diplomatic solution is still possible, but that a ceasefire is on life support. Higher energy costs fueling hotter inflation. Consumer prices up more than expected in April, 0.6 points for the month and 3.8% year over year.
4: So much for Trump's promise to bring down costs on day one. 3.8%, the highest in 3 years.
2: Senate Minority Leader Chuck Schumer also warning the president could sell out to China during this week's summit in Beijing. President Trump argues he's changed the business relationship with China for the better and that gas prices will drop quickly when the conflict with Iran ends. The Senate just voting to put the president's Fed chair nominee, Kevin Warsh, onto the Federal Reserve Board of Governors. 51-45, with Pennsylvania's John Fetterman the only Democrat in favor of vote confirming Warsh as chairman still to come, expected today or tomorrow. A medical examiner says the man who was struck and killed by an airplane taking off in Denver over the weekend died by suicide after scaling a remote fence and walking onto a runway. However, the 41-year-old did not leave a note.
5: Investigators are out continuing to contact family and others who knew him to see if there are additional information that we can learn about his motivations.
2: Denver Police Chief Ron Thomas also asking anyone else with information to reach out to Denver police. The collision sparked an engine fire on that Frontier Airlines jet, forcing passengers to evacuate and injuring 12. 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
2: A top judge in Pennsylvania drops his party affiliation.
10: Pennsylvania Supreme Court Justice David Wacht, who's Jewish, saying he's no longer a registered Democrat. That while anti-Semitic rhetoric comes from both sides, it's becoming more prominent on the left, increasingly moving from the fringe to the mainstream, and that it's the duty of all good people to fight this virus and to do so before it's too late. Wacht says his jurisprudence and adjudication has always been independent, that his voting registration will now reflect that independence. And as Democrats still hold a 4-2 majority on Pennsylvania's high court.
2: Fox's Jeff Manasso. Attorneys for Tiger Woods lose a fight over his medical records at a court hearing in his Florida DUI case.
11: At a Martin County court hearing in Stuart, Florida Tuesday, Judge Darren Steele ruled that prescription medical records for 15-time major golf champion Tiger Woods must be turned over to prosecutors, who will try to prove that Woods was under the influence when he clipped his Range Rover into a landscaping truck March 27th on Jupiter Island, Florida, before Woods' vehicle rolled over. Tiger Woods' attorney, Douglas Duncan, argued for privacy of these records. Both sides agreed to a protective order to keep the sensitive information from being made public. After the accident, Woods was found to have two hydrocodone painkillers in his pocket. He has pleaded not guilty to charges and requested a jury trial. Jared Max, Fox News.
2: A few days after the crash, the judge had approved a Woods request to travel out of the county for comprehensive inpatient treatment. Rain could help firefighters in South Florida.
12: There are two active wildfires in South Florida. The Max Road Fire and the Broward County Everglades, the larger of the two, burning more than 17 square miles with 60% containment reported. Firefighters are working to keep those flames away from residential areas. People are told to be ready to leave if necessary and stay inside if smoke makes breathing difficult.
2: Fox's Chris Foster. The other fire near Florida City is 50% contained. Stocks are lower. The Nasdaq's down 496. I'm Lisa Brady, Fox News.
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2: 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Partly cloudy skies in the John Day Basin, looking at highs in the upper 80s to mid-90s today. On into tonight, partly cloudy skies with a 30% chance of rain overnight, lows in the upper 40s to lower 50s. And tomorrow, rain showers likely, also thunderstorms possible with highs into the 60s. For the Ocheco-John Day Highlands, including Prairie City and Seneca, partly cloudy today and highs in the mid-80s to lower 90s. Tonight, it's partly cloudy with a 40% chance of showers overnight, lows in the lower to mid-40s. And tomorrow, rain showers likely, highs in the upper 50s to lower 60s and windy. That's our Elkhorn Media Group forecast.
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5: The third installment of the 2025-26 property tax is due Friday, May 15th by 5 p.m. Payments may be made at the assessor's office at the courthouse, online through the assessor's website, or payment may be mailed and postmarked no later than May 15th, 2026. 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
1: The news starts now.
2: Off to China for President Trump. I'm Lisa Brady, Fox News. He's leaving for Beijing and a two-day summit with President Xi, with Iran one of many expected topics. But he's also taking more than a dozen business leaders with him, including Elon Musk and Apple's Tim Cook.
3: Foreign policy does have the potential to overshadow the economic parts of this summit. The president has already said the agenda with him and Xi has changed by a lot because of the Iran conflict. In fact, the administration and the U.S. ambassador to China, David Perdue, telling us that they do want Xi to almost mediate and put pressure on Iran because China is the number one buyer of Iranian oil.
2: Fox's Aisha Hosni in Beijing.
3: On trade, tariffs and rare earth minerals used in chips are expected to come up in these talks. Also, American farmers who are getting hit bad by those higher diesel fuel prices because of the Iranian conflict, they want China to buy 25 million more metric tons of soybeans.
2: A warning from Senate Minority Leader Chuck Schumer.
4: Donald Trump wants a deal with China so badly he could sell out on American manufacturing. He could sell out on chips. He could sell out on Taiwan, which produces many of these chips. He could sell out on AI.
2: On the Senate floor earlier, also urging support for the seventh Democrat effort to pass a war powers resolution on Iran. But President Trump says the U.S. is now doing smart business with China and that great things will happen for both countries, telling reporters this about President Xi just moments ago.
5: He's been a friend of mine. He's been somebody that we get along with. And I think you're going to see that good things are going to happen. This is going to be a very exciting trip. A lot of good things are going to happen.
2: Also, just reiterating that Iran will not have a nuclear weapon, insisting that will be achieved peacefully or otherwise the day after rejecting Iran's latest peace proposal. 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
2: Just getting an Associated Press report that the FDA commissioner, Dr. Marty McCarry, is resigning after complaints from some Trump allies, including anti-abortion activists, health industry executives, and vaping lobbyists. There's been no immediate confirmation from the White House. Some House Democrats say a Republican congresswoman should be censured for agreeing with a radio host's description of House Minority Leader Hakeem Jeffries.
11: During an interview with Virginia Republican Congresswoman Jen Kiggins, a radio host said House Minority Leader Hakeem Jeffries should keep his cotton-picking hands off Virginia. Kiggins said ditto. House Minority Whip Catherine Clark and California Governor Gavin Newsom said Kiggins should resign, that the language was blatantly racist. Kiggins said she does not condone the language, but that it was obvious she was merely agreeing with the idea that Jeffries should stay out of Virginia. Jeffries has been at the center of navigating redistricting wars on behalf of House Democrats. He said in response that Kiggins had her chance to disavow the vile, racist, dehumanizing comments, but doubled down, calling it a stunning failure of judgment and leadership. Jessica Rosenthal, Fox News.
2: PayPal reaches a deal with the Justice Department.
12: Financial tech company PayPal has agreed to a $30 million pact with the Justice Department, which was probing its plan to support Black and minority-owned businesses. This settlement, part of the Trump administration's campaign against corporate DEI initiatives. The online payment system company agreeing to waive processing fees for $1 billion in transactions for small businesses owned by veterans, as well as businesses involved in farming, manufacturing, or technology.
2: Fox's Lillian Wu, PayPal does not admit any wrongdoing as part of that settlement. Stocks remain lower after a report showing inflation at the consumer level hitting a three-year high with energy prices surging. Right now, the Dow's down just 2 points, the NASDAQ down 365. Elisa Brady, Fox News.
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2: 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Partly cloudy skies in the John Day Basin, looking at highs in the upper 80s to mid-90s today. On into tonight, partly cloudy skies with a 30% chance of rain overnight, lows in the upper 40s to lower 50s. And tomorrow, rain showers likely, also thunderstorms possible with highs into the 60s. For the Ocheco-John Day Highlands, including Prairie City and Seneca, partly cloudy today and highs in the mid-80s to lower 90s. Tonight, it's partly cloudy with a 40% chance of showers overnight, lows in the lower to mid-40s. And tomorrow, rain showers likely, highs in the upper 50s to lower 60s and windy. That's our Elkhorn Media Group forecast.
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2: 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I'm Tucker Wetmore. 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
3: 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With increasing temperatures and lower fuel moisture, the Malheur National Forest will move from a low to a moderate fire danger rating today, May 12th. When fire danger is moderate, it means that fires can start from most accidental causes, but the number of fire starts are usually low. Industrial fire precaution level and public use restrictions will not be affected at this time. To report a wildfire, call John Day Interagency Dispatch at 575-1321. While you can still have a campfire on the Forest Service land, on BLM-administered lands along the John Day River, however, it's a different story. Annual campfire restrictions will go into effect tomorrow, May 13th, on certain BLM land in Central Oregon, including along portions of the John Day River. On Thursday, May 14th, fire restrictions will go into effect for all Bureau of Land Management administered lands throughout Oregon and Washington. The BLM and U.S. Wildland Fire Service leaders encourage all visitors to be aware of active restrictions and closures as warmer, drier weather sets in around the Pacific Northwest. You can find details at ElkhornMediaGroup.com. ODFW District Fish Biologist Steph Charette was on KJDY's Coffee Time recently and informed listeners that this was one of the better springs in a while for steelhead.
4: Well, spring is definitely one of the busiest times of year for fish biologists. We've been going pretty strong out in the field since April. Steelhead season just wrapped up at the end of April. And I know that a lot of people took advantage of probably one of our better runs in the last 10 years. I think a lot of first-time steelhead anglers.
3: 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Gibco is stocked up with the seeds, starts, and sets Grant County gardeners love. See them for seed potatoes, onion sets, and bush bean and sweet corn seed. 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Consider adding a bale or two of straw to use as mulch as well. Now available at Gibco, sweet potatoes, onion sets, and bush bean and sweet corn seed. Gibco Ag and Industrial, a gardener's best friend.
5: From the Ag Information Network, I'm Bob Larson with your agribusiness update. Well, the new farm bill passed in the House includes key provisions supporting veterinary medicine, animal health, and public safety, and is drawing praise from the American Veterinary Medical Association. The legislation reauthorizes critical programs aimed at preventing animal disease outbreaks, strengthening food safety, and improving veterinary workforce shortages. Supporters say the bill benefits U.S. farmers and ranchers by improving disease prevention, ensuring a safer food supply, and expanding veterinary services. Well, the EPA has released a draft fungicide strategy and is seeking public input as part of a 60-day comment period aiming to balance environmental protection with the needs of U.S. agriculture. The proposal outlines a science-based framework to protect more than 1,000 endangered and threatened species while maintaining access to essential crop protection tools. The strategy focuses on identifying risks, applying mitigation measures, and determining where protections are needed. Well, farm banks remained a cornerstone of the rural economy in 2025, providing critical financing to farmers, ranchers, and small agricultural operations. According to the American Bankers Association, banks held nearly $212 billion in farm loans, accounting for more than a third of all agricultural credit. Of that, 1,372 farm banks, many rooted in rural communities, provided $122 billion in lending, with a strong focus on smaller farms.
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9: Welcome to the Line on Agriculture Report. This is Lori Boyer for the Ag Information Network. Today is part two of our series on wheat in agriculture. U.S. Wheat Associates says the South American salmon market is just the beginning. Director of Communications with U.S. Wheat, Julia DeBest, says the organization is now working to grow its footprint in fish farming markets around the world.
10: South America is kind of our pioneer market that we're working with on these, but there are other aquaculture markets in other parts of the world. So Southeast Asia obviously has a lot of aquaculture production, some opportunities there, obviously very competitive on the supplies that they can get. But aquaculture is a growing industry around the world. And so as we kind of get this foothold and this really good technical understanding of what exactly, what kind of wheat, what varieties of wheat really best perform for this market, we'll be able to apply that to other markets in other parts of the world.
9: For American wheat farmers, DeBest says international market expansion like this means long-term opportunity for growers.
10: Where are the places where we can find new areas of growth and new areas of demand on behalf of U.S. wheat farmers? And how do we position U.S. wheat farmers and showcase all of the great aspects of the reliability, the quality, the value of the U.S. wheat supply system?
9: Julia DeBess with U.S. Wheat Associates.
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12: 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It's time for your Land and Livestock Report here on the Ag Information Network. I'm Russell Nemitz. Well, this week, the global pulse industry is meeting here in Orlando, Florida for Pulses 26, an event that's held each year somewhere in the world. And this year, the U.S. has the chance to host it. 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Well, Montana farmer Paul Canning is president of USA Pulses and says Pulses 26 is an event for everyone involved with the pulse industry.
13: It's going to be a great week here. So we're going to have a bunch of people from all over the world coming in, buyers from every continent. And it's a great opportunity for us to showcase the products that we grow, beans, peas, lentils, and chickpeas in the United States, to develop some further our relationships with all of those buyers, show them what we have for quality standards, and then, you know, meet people like farmers like me, and we got a bunch of other great farmers, so they can look us direct in the eye, and we can tell them here's the care that we put into growing these products.
12: And kudos to our U.S. farmers who continue to raise some of the world's highest quality pulse crops.
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3: 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Partly cloudy skies in the John Day Basin, looking at highs in the upper 80s to mid-90s today. On into tonight, partly cloudy skies with a 30% chance of rain overnight. Lows in the upper 40s to lower 50s. And tomorrow, rain showers likely, also thunderstorms possible with highs into the 60s. For the Ocheco-John Day Highlands, including Prairie City and Seneca, partly cloudy today and highs in the mid-80s to lower 90s. Tonight, it's partly cloudy with a 40% chance of showers overnight, lows in the lower to mid-40s. And tomorrow, rain showers likely, highs in the upper 50s to lower 60s and windy. That's our Elkhorn Media Group forecast.
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0: If it's got a fiddle and steel guitar, yeah, that's our kind of country. 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

0: Dude, she's a hottie out there. 89 degrees. Yep. It's thinking about turning over to 90. I bet it will before we're done with Best Buys here. That was just Toby Keith on Real Country. And 12:31, it is time for Best Buys. And these are all brought to you by our listeners. It's things that they have listed, maybe that they want to sell. Maybe it's stuff they want or things to trade for, give away, stuff like that. Just jot it down on paper. Take that paper into Ace Hardware in John Day. So go to the back of the store. That's where you'll see that Best Buys box. Once it's in, it gets on the show. It all happens free. It'll run for about a week, and I know it works because folks are calling all the time about it. So let's see. What do we have here? I have a few I haven't read you yet. It looks like for sale, some fence stays. They're 2-inch by 3-inch by 4-foot red fir fence stays, and they've got 100 per pallet. They're looking for $200 per pallet. So 100 stays on the pallet, $200 per pallet. So that, you know, works out to $2 per stay. There it is. Leave them a message if you're interested. So give them a call again on those red fir fence stays. Numbers 541-620-3169. That's 541-620-3169. Up next, for sale, an Aero Precision M5, 6.5 Creedmoor with a 22-inch heavy barrel. 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Again, it's an Aero Precision M5 and a 6.5 Creedmoor. $1,200 OBO. And it says they can text you pictures and details as well if you need that. So give them a text. Numbers 541-620-8469. That's 541-620-8469. Okay, on this one here, it looks like for sale, an irrigation pump. They say they only used it for 3 summers. It's a 10 horse, and they want $250. 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So again, that's $250 OBO for that irrigation pump. Then they've got the medium-sized table saw, and it's around 15 years old. They're looking for $75 or make an offer. 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And call them up. Numbers 541-604-0940. That's 541-604-0940. Okay, on this one, they've got a whole TV set up here. It's a 54-inch Sony TV. Got a good picture. They say it's all set up. It's got speakers, DVD player, stuff like that. They want $200 for the full setup. So again, $200 cash for the 54-inch Sony TV plus speakers and DVD player. The number to call is 541-620-2530. 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
0: Okay, what else can we talk about here for our Knight and Ace Hardware's Best Buys? 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
0: All right, and that is it here for Ace Hardware's Best Buys. Now, like I always tell you, it's real easy to get things on the show here. So if you have stuff for sale, stuff you want to buy, stuff you're looking to trade for, or you know, just want any of that, just get that detailed down on a small piece of paper. A lot of people use note cards, things like that, whatever's handy. And then take that into Ace Hardware. You'll go to the back of the store between paint and sporting goods on the wall. You see the Best Buys box there at the back of items. Drop it in, and then we'll put it on the show for you, like you just heard. That all runs free. It happens for about a week, unless you tell us to stop sooner. So if you find what you're looking for or any of that, you know, just call us and we don't have to read about it anymore. Otherwise, when you're getting those little tags filled out, just keep in mind, nothing over $1,500. That's the maximum for any one thing on Best Buys if you're selling it, $1,500. Also, no non-DEQ approved wood stoves and no handguns. And just make sure that you have all the details down that everyone needs to know. Like, of course, your phone number, got to get a hold of you. Also include the prices for those for sale things, and then whatever the situation is, just include all the specifics so we know what's happening with it. Put it in the box, and then it winds up on the show for free. At 12:39, it's, yep, I told you it's going to break into the 90 degrees. It's actually 91 now and warming. So do what you can. Keep cool. Keep your radio on. We have Tucker Wetmore right after this.
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2: I'm Michelle Polino. Dolly Parton is facing health issues, but it's not slowing her down. However, in a video she shared with fans, she thanked them for their support and let them know that she is canceling her upcoming September Las Vegas residency, which had been rescheduled from December of 2025 because of health issues. In the upbeat video, she said she's having kidney issues.
3: And my digestive system got all out of whack over the past couple, 3 years. And they're working real hard on rebuilding and strengthening those.
2: She added she's still working hard on getting her museum and hotel open in Nashville later this year. And she is working on a Broadway musical coming to New York in the fall. Kelly Pickler returned to her old stomping grounds with an appearance on American Idol. She performed with Idol finalist and country music fave Hannah Harper to sing A Broken Wing. Her rare appearance on the show follows the death of her husband in 2023. That's Fox Country on Fox News.
4: 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The third installment of the 2025-26 property tax is due Friday, May 15th by 5 p.m. Payments may be made at the assessor's office at the courthouse, online through the assessor's website, or payment may be mailed and postmarked no later than May 15th, 2026. Please remember, delinquent taxes accrue interest at the rate of 16% per year. That deadline again is Friday, May 15th at 5 p.m. If you have questions, call the assessor's office, 575-0107.
0: It's more than just music. It's about stories, heart, and the American spirit. 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
1: Your connection for news.
2: President Trump heads to China. I'm Lisa Brady, Fox News, and what he says will be a great meeting that both he and President Xi are looking forward to. Also telling reporters before leaving the White House, he doesn't need Xi's intervention with Iran.
3: Their military is gone, it's wiped out, and we're only going to make a good deal, and we'll see what happens.
2: He predicts victory over Iran one way or the other and says it'll be good for both the American and Iranian people. Also predicting again that prices will go down once the conflict ends after consumer prices hit a three-year high.
4: Inflation rose last month. It was expected to increase, but the annual pace was even hotter than anticipated. The consumer price index rose 0.6% from March to April, up 0.4% for core CPI, excluding food and energy.
2: Fox's Jenny Cosola. Year over year at 3.8%, Democrats calling that evidence of a failing economic agenda. The president needs a new FDA commissioner.
5: The head of the Food and Drug Administration, Dr. Marty McCarry, is stepping down a little more than a year after taking over the regulatory agency.
3: You know, he's a great doctor, and he was having some difficulty, but he's going to go on and he's going to do well.
5: President Trump says the agency's deputy will take over as acting FDA commissioner. McCarry drew criticism from some allies of President Trump, who accused McCarry of slow-walking approval of some drugs and refusing to put new limits on mifepristone, an abortion medication that has been on the market for 25 years.
2: Fox's Jared Halpern at the White House. President Trump thanking McCarry, just posting that he did a great job at the FDA. A hantavirus outbreak is now at 11 reported cases, 9 of them confirmed. 18 Americans who had been on the cruise ship remain quarantined at 2 facilities in Nebraska and Atlanta. A mixed finish on Wall Street. The Dow up 56 points at the bell. 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
2: Officials in Colorado identify the man killed by a Frontier Airlines plane in Denver last week.
11: Denver's chief medical examiner, Dr. Sterling McLaren, says Michael Mott, the 41-year-old, struck and killed by a plane taking off at Denver International Airport late Friday, intended to end his life.
12: The cause of death is multiple blunt and sharp force injuries. The manner of death is suicide.
11: Officials noting Mott climbed over an 8-foot perimeter fence topped with barbed wire and was hit 2 minutes later. The incident causing a 4,000-foot debris field, and all 231 people on the flight were forced to evacuate.
2: Fox's Kristen Goodwin, 12 people were injured. Google is reportedly in talks with SpaceX as the two companies look to put data centers into orbit.
13: Earlier this year, SpaceX CEO Elon Musk said he was working on putting satellites of data centers into orbit, saying you're power constrained on Earth, but in space it's always sunny. Now, Google says they're in talks with SpaceX about this. Last year, the company launched Project Suncatcher, and last fall, Google CEO Sundar Pichai told Fox News Sunday,
14: I think we are taking our first step in 27. We'll send tiny racks of machines and have them in satellites, test them out, and then start scaling from there.
13: The International Energy Agency says from 2024 through 2030, data center electricity consumption will grow 15% each year. Jessica Rosenthal, Fox News.
2: An NBA player has died. Brandon Clark was a forward for the Memphis Grizzlies, just 29 years old. No word yet on how, when, or where he died. The Grizzlies say they're heartbroken by the tragic loss, calling Clark an outstanding teammate and an even better person whose impact on the team and the greater Memphis community will not be forgotten. Recapping stocks, the Dow finishing up 56 points, but the S&P and the NASDAQ retreat from record highs. U.S. oil prices getting back over $102 a barrel. I'm Lisa Brady, Fox News.
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1: 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Partly cloudy skies in the John Day Basin, looking at highs in the upper 80s to mid-90s today on into tonight. Partly cloudy skies with a 30% chance of rain overnight, lows in the upper 40s to lower 50s. And tomorrow, rain showers likely, also thunderstorms possible with highs into the 60s. For the Ocheco-John Day Highlands, including Prairie City and Seneca, partly cloudy today and highs in the mid-80s to lower 90s. Tonight, it's partly cloudy with a 40% chance of showers overnight, lows in the lower to mid-40s. And tomorrow, rain showers likely, highs in the upper 50s to lower 60s and windy. That's our Elkhorn Media Group forecast.
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0: scale the state has never seen. Brown also made it clear in his statement that the state's pursuit of justice is not over. Legal claims announced prior to the settlement against the ship's operating company and an employee is continuing.
1: Fox's Gernot Scott, that settlement coming as the ship's owner and operator face federal charges, accusing them of cutting corners at the expense of safety. Synergy accuses the Justice Department of criminalizing a tragic accident. A trade court ruling blocking enforcement of some Trump tariffs is paused by a federal appeals court while the legal fight continues. That case involves two small businesses in Washington state. The Olympics of music getting underway in Europe with some controversy.
2: Eurovision has begun in Vienna, but divisions over Israel's participation are sparking protests across the host city. This year's theme is United in Music, but five countries, Spain, Ireland, the Netherlands, Slovenia, and Iceland, are boycotting to protest Israel's inclusion. Police from across Austria, along with support from neighboring Germany, have been deployed throughout the capital. The top 10 from each semifinal will advance to Saturday's grand final. Michelle Polino, Fox News.
1: Several pro-Palestinian demonstrations are planned in Vienna. A mixed finish on Wall Street, the Dow up 56 points, but a retreat for the S&P and the NASDAQ. The NASDAQ, the biggest loser, down 185. I'm Lisa Brady, Fox News.
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1: 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Partly cloudy skies in the John Day Basin, looking at highs in the upper 80s to mid-90s today on into tonight. Partly cloudy skies with a 30% chance of rain overnight, lows in the upper 40s to lower 50s. And tomorrow, rain showers likely, also thunderstorms possible with highs into the 60s. For the Ocheco-John Day Highlands, including Prairie City and Seneca, partly cloudy today and highs in the mid-80s to lower 90s. Tonight, it's partly cloudy with a 40% chance of showers overnight, lows in the lower to mid-40s. And tomorrow, rain showers likely, highs in the upper 50s to lower 60s and windy. That's our Elkhorn Media Group forecast.
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2: High-stakes meeting. I'm Lee Silicera, Fox News. President Trump on his way to China to meet with its leader, and Iran likely to be a main focus.
3: President Trump says he expects to have a long conversation with President Xi Jinping about the war in Iran.
4: He's been a friend of mine. He's been somebody that we get along with. And I think you're going to see that good things are going to happen. This is going to be a very exciting trip.
3: China is a major buyer of Iranian oil, and the administration has sought to use Beijing to pressure Iran to make a peace deal. Still, before leaving the White House, President Trump said he is not asking for China to intervene in negotiations, adding the U.S. doesn't need any help with Iran.
2: Fox's Jared Halpern at the White House. This is War Secretary Pete Hegseth faces a grilling from lawmakers on the cost of the action in Iran and denies the administration is trying to get around the War Powers Act.
5: The theory of the entire case is to prevent Iran from having a nuclear weapon. And if that has to be done kinetically and militarily, the Department of War is locked and loaded and ready to do that.
2: The cost of the conflict so far, around $29 billion. The World Health Organization says the hantavirus outbreak is at 11 cases. 9 of those are confirmed.
6: All stemming from the cruise ship outbreak in which 3 people died. Of the 18 people brought back to the U.S., 16 are quarantined in Omaha. The Department of Health saying that all are asymptomatic. That 2 others from the ship now quarantined in Atlanta have tested negative for the rodent-borne virus that we're told has an incubation period of 42 days. Officials also say that right now there are no signs of a larger hantavirus outbreak.
2: Fox's Jeff Bonasso, a French woman being treated for the virus after being infected on the ship, is critically ill and on an artificial lung. Wall Street, the Dow gained 56, the Nasdaq off 185, the S&P lost 11 points. Oil prices rose more than 3%. 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
2: Colorado officials identify the man killed by a Frontier Airlines plane in Denver last week.
10: Denver's chief medical examiner, Dr. Sterling McLaren, says Michael Mott, the 41-year-old, struck and killed by a plane taking off at Denver International Airport late Friday in

0: The airport's CEO, Phil Washington, noting four people have since been released. Kristen Goodwin, Fox News.
1: Airport officials say they're conducting a security and safety review. You were paying more for things in April.
2: Inflation rose last month. It was expected to increase, but the annual pace was even hotter than anticipated. The consumer price index rose 0.6% from March to April, up 0.4% for core CPI, excluding food and energy. The CPI for the year ending in April rose 3.8%, up 2.8% for core CPI on an annual basis. Both annual readings were higher than forecast. The Iran conflict pushed prices higher, especially for gasoline, jet fuel, and diesel fuel. The April CPI report was skewed because of a technical change made because some data was not collected during last year's government shutdown. Janico Solda, Fox News.
1: A man has pled guilty to a vehicle break-in in Atlanta that police say resulted in the theft of unreleased music by Beyonce. Kelvin Evans appeared in Fulton County Superior Court to answer to charges of entering an automobile and criminal trespass. He was sentenced to 2 years in prison. I'm Lisa Lacera. This is Fox News.
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1: 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Now for the weather. In the John Day Valley, including Prairie City, this evening we'll have a few clouds in the skies and temperatures lowering to around 63. Overnight, there'll be partly to mostly cloudy skies and a low for the night getting down around 50. Tomorrow morning, we'll have cloud-filled skies with temperatures rising up to around 54. Through Seneca and south into Harney County, this evening we'll have a few clouds in the skies and temperatures lowering to around 61. Overnight, there'll be partly to mostly cloudy skies and a low for the night getting down around 47. Tomorrow morning, we'll have cloud-filled skies with temperatures rising up to around 51. For your current weather, log on to IlkhornMediaGroup.com.
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2: I'm Michelle Pulino. Dolly Parton is facing health issues, but it's not slowing her down. However, in a video she shared with fans, she thanked them for their support and let them know that she is canceling her upcoming September Las Vegas residency, which had been rescheduled from December of 2025 because of health issues. In the upbeat video, she said she's having kidney issues.
3: And my digestive system got all out of whack over the past couple, 3 years. And they're working real hard on rebuilding and strengthening those.
2: She added she's still working hard on getting her museum and hotel open in Nashville later this year. And she is working on a Broadway musical coming to New York in the fall. And Kelly Pickler returned to her old stomping grounds with an appearance on American Idol. She performed with Idol finalist and country music fave Hannah Harper to sing A Broken Wing. Her rare appearance on the show follows the death of her husband in 2023. That's Fox Country on Fox News.
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was white, it was 18 feet from the bow to the stern light. 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
2: More changes to electoral maps. I'm Lisa Lacerra, Fox News. Missouri's highest court upholds adjustments made to the state's congressional district map ahead of the November of midterms. Here's Fox's Grinnell Scott.
3: The Missouri State Supreme Court ruled the new map meets state constitutional standards and can be in effect for this year's primary election. Those contests are set for August 4th. Missouri's 8 U.S. House seats are filled by 6 Republicans and 2 Democrats. The new map splits a western district that for decades contained nearly all of Kansas City to potentially gain a 7-1 GOP advantage. An activist group, People Not Politicians Missouri, collected hundreds of thousands of signatures hoping to force a statewide referendum. Missouri's Secretary of State has not decided if that vote will happen.
2: Meanwhile, in South Carolina, the state Senate fell short of the 2/3 majority needed to extend their legislative session past Thursday so they could consider redistricting. The state House had voted in favor of letting lawmakers return after the regular session ends this week and proposed a new map that would have eliminated the state's only Democratic-held seat. President Trump now on his way to China for a meeting with President Xi Jinping. Iran's said to be a main topic of conversation as the president has rejected Iran's counterproposal for a peace deal.
4: Is gone, it's wiped out, and we're only going to make a good deal, and we'll see what happens. But I believe that one way or the other, it's going to be very good for the American people, and I think actually very good for the Iranian people.
2: China buys Iranian oil, and the Trump administration has sought to use Beijing to put pressure on Iran, though the president said he won't ask China to intervene in negotiations. And Dr. Marty McCarry has resigned as the head of the FDA. 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
2: Some House Democrats say a Republican congresswoman should be censured for agreeing with a radio host's description of House Minority Leader Hakeem Jeffries.
9: During an interview with Virginia Republican Congresswoman Jen Kiggins, a radio host said House Minority Leader Hakeem Jeffries should keep his cotton-picking hands off Virginia. Kiggins said ditto. House Minority Whip Catherine Clark and California Governor Gavin Newsom said Kiggins should resign, that the language was blatantly racist. Kiggins said she does not condone the language, but that it was obvious she was merely agreeing with the idea that Jeffries should stay out of Virginia. Jeffries has been at the center of navigating redistricting wars on behalf of House Democrats. He said in response that Kiggins had her chance to disavow the vile, racist, dehumanizing comments, but doubled down, calling it a stunning failure of judgment and leadership. Jessica Rosenthal, Fox News.
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2: Fox's Hillary Barsky. eBay is rejecting an unsolicited $56 billion takeover offer from GameStop, calling the proposal neither credible or attractive. eBay chairman Paul Pressler sent a letter to GameStop CEO Ryan Cohen. eBay's board says it had completed its review of the GameStop offer and believes eBay is a strong, resilient business. I'm Lisa Lacerra. This is Fox News.
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1: 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Now for the weather. In the John Day Valley, including Prairie City, this evening we'll have a few clouds in the skies and temperatures lowering to around 63. Overnight, there'll be partly to mostly cloudy skies and a low for the night getting down around 50. Tomorrow morning, we'll have cloud-filled skies with temperatures rising up to around 54. Through Seneca and south into Harney County, this evening we'll have a few clouds in the skies and temperatures lowering to around 61. Overnight, there'll be partly to mostly cloudy skies and a low for the night getting down around 47. Tomorrow morning, we'll have cloud-filled skies with temperatures rising up to around 51. For your current weather, log on to IlkhornMediaGroup.com.
2: 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You're focused again, right? Wrong. Studies show your brain stays distracted for nearly half a minute after you sent that quick message. That's 27 seconds of clouded focus while moving at 60 miles per hour.
3: Whether it's a text or a voice command, the distraction lingers long after the screen goes dark. 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
4: 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The May 15th deadline for controlled hunt applications is coming fast. And this year, don't wait until the last minute as there are some big changes for hunts. 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For some hunts in Northeast Oregon, there are separate hunts for whitetails and mule deer, so be sure to check the bag limit before you apply. 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